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5: Here's your WCDQ 106.3 forecast. Mainly cloudy skies with fog tonight with a slight chance for isolated showers. Lows level off around 68. West winds around 5 miles per hour. I'm meteorologist Jennifer Wojcicki. Currently, it's 75 degrees.
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0: John Party getting his boots off. Let's check some birthdays for the 9th of September. The country stars Charles Chip Esten. He played Deacon on Nashville. He's celebrating. So is Hunter Hayes, a Michael Bublé, Lauren Daigle, Adam Sandler, Hugh Grant. Michelle Williams is Jennifer Lindsay from Dawson's Creek. Eric Stone Street plays Cameron on Modern Family. All those famous folks celebrating birthdays today. And if it is your special day today, happy birthday. I hope all your birthday wishes come true.
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7: Here's your WCDQ 106.3 forecast. Mainly cloudy skies with fog tonight with a slight chance for isolated showers. Lows level off around 68. West winds around 5 miles per hour. I'm meteorologist Jennifer Wojcicki. Currently, it's 75 degrees.
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0: Taylor Swift with I Knew It, I Knew You. That's off the Toy Story 5 soundtrack. Now, it was sad, sad news that we lost Dolly Parton recently. And they have been talking about this Dolly Fest for a few years now. It's unfortunate they couldn't get it done while she's still around. But the genius behind Dolly Fest says 2027, it's when it's going to happen. So they will honor Dolly's legacy with a celebration next year. They will have a celebration in Nashville and in London. And these plans, like I said, have been in the works for a couple years now. But Dolly Fest will happen in 2027.
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11: Here's your WCDQ 106.3 forecast. Lows level off around 68 with fog and spots tonight under mainly cloudy skies. Westerly winds around 5 miles per hour. I'm meteorologist Jennifer Wojcicki. Right now, it's 74 degrees.
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0: He's taken a moment to rethink some things. It's new music from Luke Combs. My name is John Glenn, and here is a fun fact. Now, according to the U.S. Census, their data set says people born in the U.S. between 1994 and 2014. So we're talking a 20-year span. September 9th is the most common birth date.
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7: Here's your WCDQ 106.3 forecast. Lows level off around 68 with fog and spots tonight under mainly cloudy skies. Westerly winds around 5 miles per hour. I'm meteorologist Jennifer Wojcicki. Right now, it's 74 degrees.
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0: Chris Young, I Didn't Come Here to Leave. That is brand new music from him. Let's check some entertainment history for the 9th of September when it comes to our favorite movies. We learned about the true story, Sully. It made its debut the 9th of September 2016. On television, HBO debuted Band of Brothers. That was the 9th of September 2001. And to celebrate the 25th anniversary of the premiere of that show, there's a new documentary on HBO that looks interesting. You may want to check that out if you got that streaming service.
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0: Lainey Wilson and her latest. Have I mentioned that bird watching is good for us? It helps with our attention span, our perceptions, our memory. Did I also mention that Lainey Wilson has a new hobby, bird watching? Billy Currington selling turnips up the road. We'll see what kind of stock he has after Kane Brown and Marshmello.
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0: Hudson Westbrook, it's called Painted You Pretty. Did you see this update? Miley is dropping her last name. She'll now be known professionally as just Miley. So Miley, other one-name artists, Reba, Shania, Dolly, Pink, Lady Gaga. Yes, Miley, now just a one-name artist. And Billy Ray Cyrus, he's good with it. He even signed off on it.
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12: Here's your WCDQ 106.3 forecast. Lows level off around 68 with fog and spots tonight under mainly cloudy skies, westerly winds around 5 miles per hour. I'm meteorologist Jennifer Wojcicki. Right now, it's 70 degrees.
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0: Braylon James with a new song called Water at a Wedding. These famous folks celebrating birthdays today, the 9th of September. Charles Chip Esten, he played Deacon on Nashville. Hunter Hayes is also celebrating. Michael Bublé, Lauren Daigle, Adam Sandler, Hugh Grant, Michelle Williams with Jennifer Lindsay from Dawson's Creek. Eric Stone Street is Cam from Modern Family. And if it is your special day today, happy birthday. I hope all your birthday wishes come true.
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8: Here's your WCDQ 106.3 forecast. Lows level off around 68 with fog and spots tonight under mainly cloudy skies. Westerly winds around 5 miles per hour. I'm meteorologist Jennifer Wojcicki. Right now, it's 70 degrees.
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0: Carter Faith and Wyatt Flores. The new song is called Nothing Better to Do. My name is John Glenn. Thank you for joining me. Now, Dolly Fest, it's been in the works for a while. And Dolly's estate, they have confirmed that Dolly Fest will happen next year. They'll honor Dolly's legacy with a celebration in 2027 in Nashville and London. But like I said, Dolly Fest has been in the works for a while. It's just now that she's gone, they think it's the perfect opportunity to honor her memory, or a great way to remember her and allow a lot of fans to come in and honor her and remember her.
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Stella Lefty with her song Boston. She will have a headlining tour called Long Way Home. It will kick off in January. Miranda Lambert, Blake Shelton after Morgan Wallen.

0: From his CD called For Recreational Use Only, Blake Shelton would let him in anyway. Hardy, the writer of that song. My name is John Glenn. Here's a fun fact for you, and it's around September 9th. If you're celebrating a birthday today, according to the U.S. Census data, people born between 1994 and 2014, September 9th is the most common birth date for those 20 years.
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7: Here's your WCDQ 106.3 forecast. Lows dip down to about 68, fog and spots overnight under mainly cloudy skies, west winds around 5 miles per hour. I'm meteorologist Jennifer Wojcicki. Currently, it's 68 degrees.
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8: Here's your WCDQ 106.3 forecast. Lows dip down to about 68, fog in spots overnight, under mainly cloudy skies, west winds around 5 miles per hour. I'm meteorologist Jennifer Wojcicki. Currently, it's 68 degrees.
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0: Luke Bryan, She's Country and She Knows It. A week from tomorrow is four consecutive days of farm shows as he kicks off the annual farm tour, the 17th. Thank you for spending a little bit of your time with me. My name is John Glenn. Be excellent to each other.
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Zigzag Top and South of Sanity. Welcome, welcome. I'm Peggy Sweet. I'm excited to be here again with you, Tucker Wetmore, Luke Combs, Dan and Shay, all on the way. But right now, we'll move back into things. The music. Yay, it's Morgan Wallen and Don't We?

0: It's killing me. It's Parker McCollum. Taylor Swift, I knew it, I knew you from the Toy Story 5 soundtrack coming up.
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9: Here's your WCDQ 106.3 forecast. Lows level off around 66, fog and spots overnight under mainly cloudy skies, west winds around 5 miles per hour. I'm meteorologist Jennifer Wojcicki. Right now, it's 66 degrees.
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0: 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Keep it here. Tucker Wetmore with that brunette, which is me, is coming up next.
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5: Here's your WCDQ 106.3 forecast. Lows of aloft around 66, fog and spots overnight under mainly cloudy skies, west winds around 5 miles per hour. I'm meteorologist Jennifer Wojcicki. Right now, it's 66 degrees.
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0: Dan and Shay and Say So, and I've got Morgan Wallen, Been By Now, coming up next.
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Riley Green and Think As You Drunk. Remember, Riley is one of the coaches on The Voice right now. You can catch him there. I'm Peggy Sweet, still the new girl on the block. I am so thankful for each and every one of you for welcoming me. It's been a lot of fun. I am excited to be here for the long haul. So without further ado, here's Thomas Rhett, one of my favorite artists, after all the bars are closed. And I know I shouldn't sing. It's just something that happens once in a while. After

0: Kevin Powers and Shaboozy with Move On, which we will do here in just a moment with Lainey Wilson and John Mayer. They've got Phone, Keys, and Wallet on the way.
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12: Here's your WCDQ 106.3 forecast. Lows of aloft around 66, fog and spots overnight under mainly cloudy skies, west winds around 5 miles per hour. I'm meteorologist Jennifer Wojcicki. Currently, it's 65 degrees.
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0: my horse back.
1: Oh, come on, give him his horse back. That's Cody Johnson. Luke Bryan's going to play it again coming up.
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5: Here's your WCDQ 106.3 forecast. Lows level off around 66, fog and spots overnight under mainly cloudy skies, west winds around 5 miles per hour. I'm meteorologist Jennifer Wojcicki. Currently, it's 65 degrees.
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Sam Hunt and the Outskirts. First, it was the beard. Now it is the hair. Sam Hunt, he looks a little different these days. He showed off his new bald look in some sweet family photos, which is a major change. Everyone's taking a double take. I'm sure you can find them at your favorite country site on Facebook. But if you want to see him, you can also go to Country Now. Here's Megan Maroney and Medicine.

0: Kenny Chesney and Carry On. Keith Urban's going to kiss a girl next.
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12: Here's your WCDQ 106.3 forecast. Lows level off around 65, with fog and spots early overnight under mainly cloudy skies, northerly winds around 5 miles per hour. I'm meteorologist Jennifer Wojcicki. Currently 64.
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0: Yes, I'm chair dancing. You know that. Worth Your Wild there from Russell Dickerson. David Nail's on the way and whatever she's got.
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6: Here's your WCDQ 106.3 forecast. Lows level off around 65, with fog and spots early overnight under mainly cloudy skies, northerly winds around 5 miles per hour. I'm meteorologist Jennifer Wojcicki. Currently 64.
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0: Corey Kent and those empty words. Corey just announced his 2027 Heartland Rock and Roll Tour today. So tickets go on sale this Friday, the 11th. If you are a fan, you better make sure you're watching Ticketmaster or wherever you buy your tickets, because he is going to sell out, I'm sure, very quickly. Stella Lefty and Boston, that is on the way next.
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0: Luke Combs and Rethink Some Things. We all need to do that once in a while. Luke Bryan, Country and She Knows It. Yes, I am. And yes, I do. That's coming up next.
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13: Here's your WCDQ 106.3 forecast. Lows of aloft around 63 with fog overnight under mainly cloudy skies, north winds around 5 miles per hour. I'm meteorologist Jennifer Wojcicki. Currently, it's 63 degrees.
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0: Released on August 7th, that is Coe Wetzel and Ella Langley. John Morgan is kidding himself. He's coming up next.
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5: Here's your WCDQ 106.3 forecast. Lows of aloft around 63 with fog overnight under mainly cloudy skies, north winds around 5 miles per hour. I'm meteorologist Jennifer Wojcicki. Currently, it's 63 degrees.
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0: That's Hudson Westbrook and Painted You Pretty. I've got Zach Topp and South of Sanity coming up.
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Taylor Swift, I Knew It, I Knew You from the Toy Story 5 soundtrack. I still haven't seen that movie. Can you believe that? That's how far behind I am this summer. Oh, well, I will get to it. What do they say? Wait for DVD? Oh, wait, no, now it's streaming. I just dated myself again. All right, I'm Peggy Sweet. Here's Luke Combs. Be by you.

0: Chris Young, I didn't come here to leave. Chris is going to have some acoustic Christmas tour dates, and it would definitely be worth a road trip. I'm going to keep that on my Christmas list. Ooh, maybe tickets to that would be nice, Santa. Morgan Wallen, Ben by Now is on the way.
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9: Here's your WCDQ 106.3 forecast. Mainly cloudy skies expected with fog overnight with a low of 62. Winds out of the south around 5 miles per hour. I'm meteorologist Jennifer Wojcicki. Currently 62.
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0: A little more chair dancing for that one. That was Zach John King and Get to Drinkin'. I've got Blake Shelton. He's a guy with a girl on the way.
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4: Here's your WCDQ 106.3 forecast. Mainly cloudy skies expected with fog overnight with a low of 62. Winds out of the south around 5 miles per hour. I'm meteorologist Jennifer Wojcicki. Currently 62.
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0: That's Lainey Wilson with John Mayer and phone keys, wallets, and everything else on your shopping list. Coming up, one of my favorite chair dancing songs. This is How We Roll, Florida Georgia Line, as promised, with Luke Bryan, on the way next.
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1: Here's your WCDQ 106.3 forecast. Highs around 77 with fog early today under cloudy skies with a chance for scattered showers. Winds out of the northwest around 5 miles per hour. I'm meteorologist Jennifer Wojcicki. Currently 64.
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0: That's Parker McCollum and Killing Me. I've got Sam Hunt, Take Your Time on the Way. And remember, he just recently shaved his beard and now it's his hair. Go find your favorite Facebook page or country Facebook page. And I'm sure you're going to see the new pictures that he posted with his family. Sam Hunt, he's on the way next.
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6: Here's your WCDQ 106.3 forecast. Highs around 77 with fog early today under cloudy skies with a chance for scattered showers. Winds out of the northwest around 5 miles per hour. I'm meteorologist Jennifer Fujitsky. Currently 64.
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0: That's Tucker Wetmore, and who told you that? I'm Peggy Sweet. I am headed out the door. It's been a lot of fun. I can't wait to do it again with you this evening. I hope you have a fabulous day. I've got Ella Langley. She's loving life again. That's coming up next.
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0: Dan and Shay, their brand new tour kicks off tomorrow in Noblesville, Indiana, and they owe it all to the fans for making them work for it.
1: Yeah, we're just really digging in, man. We've said it a few times, but we feel like we owe it to our fans to always, you know, be raising the bar for ourselves.
2: That's right, man. That's just amazing at this point in our career to be able to, you know, stand on stage and sing songs with conviction like that, you know, after doing it this long, and truly can say that this, you know, all the songs that we've been writing feel like that. They feel like they've come from a place of honesty and you know, where we're at in our lives right now and things that have personally touched us. And it's just amazing to be a part of this, man.
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5: Good Thursday morning. 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
12: Here's your WCDQ 106.3 forecast. Highs around 77 with fog early today under cloudy skies with a chance for scattered showers. Winds out of the northwest around 5 miles per hour. I'm meteorologist Jennifer Fujitsky. Currently 64.
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0: Research has said that we're fooling ourselves because there's no such thing as comfort food. I disagree with that. They said bad moods will pass quickly no matter what you eat. All right, let me paint a scenario for you and you tell me this is going to work. Man, tough break on the big game there, son. Here, have a carrot. Yeah, see, that's not going to work.
1: This is Randy Glenn from Calvary Baptist Church with your morning boost. 1 Samuel chapter 30, verse 6 reads, "But David encouraged himself in the Lord." David was feeling discouraged, lonely, stressed, but he encouraged himself in the Lord. How did David encourage himself? He remembered the words that was written, "The Lord is a strong tower. When I am weak, he is strong. He gives power to the faint. Lo, he is with you always. The Lord is my shepherd. He leads me beside still waters. Walk by faith, not by sight." And then he also penned these words in Psalms 121, "Lifted up mine eyes to the hills from whence cometh my help, for my help cometh from the Lord." Encourage yourself today in the Lord and make today a great day.
2: Sell-off across the board. I'm Ian Eubank, and this is Hoosier Ag Today's Wednesday Farm Market Review. Final numbers coming up, market commentary too. We've got that right now from Tom Fritz of EFG Group. I checked in with Tom at the end of the session. We did have a sell-off throughout the trading session. It seemed to get a little bit more intense as the session wore on, Tom, especially in the wheat futures market. So did we see some risk off or some profit taking or a little of both?
3: Well, no, I think number one, we've got a pretty big report coming up Friday. And, I think it prompts some position squaring. Fund managers for the first time in quite some time, they were net long wheat. And I don't know, it's a real push-pull in the wheat market. Russia and Ukraine are still going at one another, yet After the two guys representing the president left Kiev, Russia bombed Kiev right after that. But the Kremlin said, "Yeah, we'd like to see the U.S. mediate, something in the future, and hopefully those mediations will be held in Abu Dhabi." So I don't know what that's all about, but the Kremlin did, say, "Hey, it'd be nice if the U.S. mediated some, potential peace plan." But right now, to my knowledge, there's absolutely nothing in the cards. So, I think the wheat market's down and out, mostly due to technical selling. In fact, if you look at a wheat chart, it makes sense of today's activity. That, we put out a new low for the last number of days, and that usually attracts more selling. So I don't think the wheat market is going to hold a lot for us on Friday, but, you never know. It's usually going to come down to the global numbers. But, the wheat market was, I think, chart-based selling. Whereas corn and soybeans, it's all about, position squaring ahead of this big report. Now, in the case of corn, if you looked at last week's commitment of traders from the CFTC, the fund managers, this is a new long position going back 6 years. So, it makes sense to see a little bit of profit taking going into this report, even though you look at the recent guesstimates by these quote-unquote smart guys, they're anticipating a corn yield coming down by 2.5 bushels to the acre. But, we'll see. That's the bottom line. It's they do cut the yield that much, you can be sure they'll try to cut some demand, because the USDA is not going to tell you that, we're going to get just so tight, this early in the marketing year.
2: Tom Fritz, EFG Group in Chicago. Now, settlements from Wednesday trade: December corn, 527 and three quarters. March corn, 543 and a quarter. Both contracts losing a nickel and three quarters. May, 551, down a nickel and a half. November beans, 1309 and a half. January, 1325 and a quarter. March ends at 1331 and three quarters. All three down 6 and three quarters. And December wheat, 728 and three quarters. That was down 18 and a quarter. The meats lower too. October live cattle, 215.85, down $1.17. October lean hogs also down $1.17, ending at 83.07. I'm Andy Eubank with the Wednesday market review. 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
12: Here's your WCDQ 106.3 forecast. Highs around 77 with fog early today under cloudy skies with a chance for scattered showers. Winds out of the northwest around 5 miles per hour. I'm meteorologist Jennifer Wojcicki. Currently 64.
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1: He's a ranch hand in a pinch, man. Hotter than the red on the cattle brand. 'Cause she's a gold digger with a quick trigger. 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
1: Consider this a public service announcement. If you're outside your home, just assume you're on camera, because that's the world we live in. Everybody's got Ring cameras, or if you're in public or on a public street, 9 times out of 10, there are cameras running. People got them on their houses. They just know that that's what's happening, especially on a business. 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
6: Lingering showers and storms across the Hoosier State for your Thursday. I'm Chief Meteorologist Ryan Martin with Hoosier Ag Today's Indiana Pharma Forecast. Frontal boundary pushed into the state late yesterday afternoon, continued to work south overnight, and here as we get started today, a large chunk of the state still dealing with on-again, off-again showers. Now, once we get to midday, we'll start to see this stuff taper off, but I don't think it's before sunset that we get rid of the last shower, and we probably are done closer to midnight. An additional 1/4 to 1 inch of rain can fall today, mostly central and southern Indiana, and I won't rule out some stronger thunderstorms embedded in there this morning into midday. We are dry pretty much over the entire state for tomorrow, and I think we squeeze out a largely dry Saturday, just some clouds here and there. Sunday, same kind of story, mixed clouds and sunshine, but a monster storm complex is off to the northwest. That gives us a damp start to the week, especially Monday night, Tuesday. I'm Chief Meteorologist Ryan Martin.
7: It's that time of the year to help the New Ross community celebrate America the Beautiful. 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Card show registration will begin at 11 a.m., judging at 2:30, awards at 3:30, music and entertainment from 11 to 5, there will be a pie baking contest. Registration at 1, judging at 1:30 with an auction at 2. There'll also be a parade at 4. 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

NFL football kicked off last night, Seattle versus New England, and I saw Luke Bryan performing in the parking lot on the pregame show. So, you know, he was excited to be a part of that. It's always fun. I just love football season, and I love now that it counts and real players are playing and it's not the scrubs. I mean, of course, that's what they say about me all the time, but sorry, you're stuck with Maine.

0: So I'm not sure if you've been on your own for a while or you're just moving off to college and you get to experience things. You get to ditch some parental rules. All right. Here's the thing with my dad was the air conditioner. That was the one thing I enjoyed when I got to move to college was I could control the air conditioner. You didn't touch the air conditioner in the house. And we had Saturday morning cleaning at home. You know, that's the thing. Why didn't we just clean throughout the week? And then you don't have to do it all in one day. Meals were eaten at the dining room table. I specifically will eat on my couch to this very day just because I was told that we had to eat at the table. I repeat, and I know this just comes from old school living and learning, Cool Whip and butter containers are not, I repeat, are not Tupperware.
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3: Good Thursday morning. Here's a look at what's going on in Montgomery County for September 10th, 2026. The annual Waynetown Fish Fry returns today at Tremaine Park and is going until Saturday. They will be serving fish sandwiches, salads, sides, and desserts. Serving runs from 11 a.m. to 9 p.m. A carnival will run from 5 to 10 today and tomorrow, and on Saturday from 12 to 4. 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
4: The Christ 180 Church is presenting Praise at Pike this Saturday. It will be held at Pike Place. 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
7: Here's your WCDQ 106.3 forecast. Highs around 77 with fog early today under cloudy skies with a chance for scattered showers. Winds out of the northwest around 5 miles per hour. I'm meteorologist Jennifer Fujitsky. Currently 64.
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0: Well, as you know, John Party and his wife Summer have filed for divorce. Actually, she's the one that filed. Apparently, there was a camera on a tour bus and some footage leaked. That's all they said. And someone wasn't happy, and now there's divorce. So I don't know exactly what happened. And of course, once again, we don't know the validity of the stories, all this allegedly, but yikes.
1: This is Randy Glenn with Calvary Baptist Church and your Morning Boost. In Matthew chapter 14, we find that Peter, in the midst of a storm, got out of the boat. He took a risk, and there are times in life we need to step out and take a risk. There are times that we need to step out, irregardless of what might be going on in our life, and walk on water. Today, take a risk. Get out of the boat and make today a great day.
2: Indiana farmland values hold steady, and it's not just about taking care of your equipment this harvest. You've got to take care of yourself. I'm Eric Pfeiffer. This is Hoosier Ag Today. Indiana farmland values are holding steady this year, but what does the long-term outlook look like?
3: We think of land as the residual claimant to whatever happens in the ag sector. So when things are going really well, land really benefits.
2: Todd Keithy is the Schrader Endowed Chair in Farmland Economics at Purdue and author of the Purdue Farmland Values and Cash Rent Survey just released. He explains why they track farmland values so closely.
3: It's essentially 82% of the assets. So for every dollar of assets that a farmer owns, we expect about 82 cents of that to be in cash rent, 82 to 83%.
2: Statewide, top quality Indiana farmland averaged $14,909 per acre in 2026. A slight increase, while average quality land was a little over 12,000, down about 1%. Poor quality land fell 3.1% to just under $9,500, but regional results varied considerably. Purdue Center for Commercial Agriculture Director Michael Langemeyer joins Keithy for a conversation about the survey as they discuss what their expectations are for 2027 values.
4: If things move and 3% down or 3% up, that's pretty stable. I think that's probably where we're going to stay here for the foreseeable future. I don't see those drivers either popping up substantially or popping down substantially.
3: I would be really surprised by any movement up or down by more than 3% at the state level. Honestly, I could convince myself that positive is more likely than negative, or negative is more likely than positive. I think it's really, like, I know it's cliche to say, like, a coin flip.
2: For more information, find this story on HoosierAgToday.com, and you can find the full video there from the Purdue Center for Commercial Ag.
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7: 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They will help you through what you're going through. The Purdue Extension Farm Stress Team website has a lot of resources. 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Talk to a friend. Talk to a clergy. Talk to someone.
6: Asking for help isn't a sign of weakness. It's part of taking care of the farm, the family, and yourself. I'm Greg Allen.
2: Thank you, Greg, and please do stay safe both physically and mentally this harvest season. I'm Eric Pfeiffer, Hoosier Ag Today, Indiana's Farm Network, for 20 years
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19: Here's your WCDQ 106.3 forecast. Highs around 77 with fog early today under cloudy skies with a chance for scattered showers. Winds out of the northwest around 5 miles per hour. I'm meteorologist Jennifer Fujitsky. currently 64.
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0: It's always good when you see good people win, and she just happens to be one of them. Taylor Swift, 14th career number one at country radio, and it is amazing to witness. She is just doing amazing things. I have been in radio a long time, and I was there when she was starting, when she was 15. I knew then there was going to be something big about her, and this has been a fun thing to watch.
1: 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Just getting to really look back and feel so grateful for the memories I've gotten to have in country music, and now the memories I'm still making, getting to have this amazing experience with this song. And I'm really, really appreciative to country radio for putting their arms around this song and giving it such a nice warm hug, because I feel that, and I will never, ever stop thanking them for that.
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4: 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The market's down yesterday in advance of a USDA important update coming about 24 hours from now. Tom Fritz is here from EFG Group in Chicago. More weakness today in your estimation, Tom?
5: I'd be surprised if we saw losses that matched losses we saw yesterday, especially in the corn market, because, you know, we're looking for some pretty friendly looking numbers. Not to say that, you know, I can't say that, well, that's going to be it. But, you know, soybeans, you know, there's room for a little further easing. But I would think we're going to look around, okay, what kind of geopolitical events did we have overnight? When it comes to the wheat market, that's a sell signal that was created yesterday in the wheat market. So I'm not sure how much follow-through we're going to see.
4: That's Tom Fritz, and I'm Andy Eubank. Hoosier Ag Today, 20 years serving Indiana farmers.
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0: on it.
1: Good morning, first and foremost. Morgan Wallen on the way. Keith Urban here in a second. And Russell Dickerson gets this hour started. You got to lean down and put some volume on this. It's worth your while. And good morning.

0: Montgomery County for September 10th, 2026. The annual Waynetown Fish Fry returns today at Tremaine Park and is going until Saturday. They will be serving fish sandwiches, salads, sides, and desserts. Serving runs from 11 a.m. to 9 p.m. A carnival will run from 5 to 10 today and tomorrow, and on Saturday from 12 to 4. Live entertainment will include Rock America and Logan Kirby on Friday night. A car show will also happen on Saturday.
1: The Christ 180 Church is presenting Praise at Pike this Saturday. It will be held at Pike Place. The music event will have vendors that open at 5 p.m., and music will start at 6:30 p.m. The event will end at 9. That's all for this morning. For more local news, you can pick up a copy at the Journal Review at your local convenience store and check them out on the web at journalreview.com. You can also subscribe to them by calling their circulation department at 765-362-1200 from 7 a.m. until 4 p.m. I'm Cole Nelson.
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8: Here's your WCDQ 106.3 forecast. Cloudy skies and foggy early today with a chance for scattered rain showers. Highs around 77, northwesterly winds around 5 miles per hour. I'm meteorologist Jennifer Wojcicki. Currently, it's 64 degrees.
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0: Well, if they haven't already started, they're getting ready to. Nominees are going to be revealed today for the 60th Annual Country Music Awards. Lainey Wilson will host her third year. And of course, they'll hand all those fancy trophies out November 18th at Bridgestone Arena in Nashville. That will air on ABC. You'll find out exactly how many Ella will be taking home.
1: This is Randy Glenn from Calvary Baptist with your morning boost. Psalms 32, verse 7. Thou art my hiding place. There are many times we just want to get away. Some go to the beach, some go to the mountains, some just want to go. But all those are temporary. There is one place, a hiding place, where you can get away and get refreshed. Go to God and make Him your hiding place and make today a great day.
2: This is a Bloomberg Money Minute. Some rules of the road for the rollout of artificial intelligence in the classroom. Microsoft has announced a deal with the American Federation of Teachers in which the tech giant has pledged to abide by 10 core principles for AI in schools, including clear communication with parents, minimal data collection, and a ban on using student data to train the models. The AFT calls the agreement the most comprehensive of its kind. The global price of crude topping $102 a barrel. Renewed fighting over the past week in the Middle East has ended a period of relative calm. S&P futures are little changed. And the iconic revenge dress worn by Princess Diana is up for auction at Sotheby's for the first time in nearly three decades. The black silk evening dress is estimated to fetch as much as $298,000 when it goes on sale this December during the auction house's luxury week. Diana wore the dress the night in 1994 that Prince Charles was expected to publicly admit he had been unfaithful. Courtney Donahoe, Bloomberg Radio.
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10: Here's your WCDQ 106.3 forecast. cloudy skies and foggy early today with a chance for scattered rain showers. Highs around 77, northwesterly winds around 5 miles per hour. I'm meteorologist Jennifer Wojcicki. Currently, it's 64 degrees.
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0: Well, Garth Brooks has established he's going to make his way to Salt Lake City, Utah. That is the next step in the Blame It All on My Roots tour. The shows are set for October 3rd and 4th, and the tickets will go on sale next Friday, September 18th.
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1: Hey, girl.

Have you finally got the days of the week all straightened out? Yes, it is Thursday if you're curious, but yeah, Monday screwed me all up, but I'm good now, I think. Hudson Westbrook's on the way. Lady A here in a second. Morgan Wallen gets this hour going. It's I Got Better, and good morning to you, by the way.

0: Detroit, and Ashley McBride kicks off her Wild Tour, and that kicks off tonight in Ashland, Kentucky.
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3: Good Thursday morning. Here's a look at what's going on in Montgomery County for September 10th, 2026. The annual Waynetown Fish Fry returns today at Tremaine Park and is going until Saturday. They will be serving fish sandwiches, salads, sides, and desserts. 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
4: The Christ 180 Church is presenting Praise at Pike this Saturday. 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
6: Here's your WCDQ 106.3 forecast. Cloudy skies and foggy early today with a chance for scattered rain showers. Highs around 77, northwesterly winds around 5 miles per hour. I'm meteorologist Jennifer Wojcicki. Currently, it's 67 degrees.
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0: That's Corey Kent, if you don't know who it is. And that's called Empty Words. Americans named the French accent as the world's sexiest accent. Now, obviously, they've never been to Minnesota.
1: 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Oil prices surged at the close of trading Wednesday as ongoing concerns over Middle East tensions and global supply pushed prices higher. Crude was up $3.52 at $96.55 a barrel. The average price for Indiana unleaded gas was $3.48. That was 74 cents lower than the national average. Indiana diesel was averaging $5.93. Yesterday's ending corn bids from Indiana ethanol plants, $5.48 in Portland, in Marion $5.14, $5.12 in Clymers, in Alexandria and Union City $5.23, and $5.22 in North Manchester. Louis Dreyfus in Claypool was paying $12.89 for beans delivered by the end of November. I'm Greg Allen, Hoosier Ag Today, your trusted ag source for 20 years.
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13: Here's your WCDQ 1063 forecast. Cloudy skies and foggy early today with a chance for scattered rain showers. Highs around 77, northwesterly winds around 5 miles per hour. I'm meteorologist Jennifer Wojcicki. Currently, it's 67 degrees.
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0: I like that kid, Zach John King. That is Get to Drinking. Take my advice. Smile at somebody today. Let's put some good out in the world. Stay off the old interwebs. That's where all the nasty people are. They want to say mean things and try to rob you of your joy. Do not let people do that, okay? If no one's told you today, I love you, and I do mean it. And I will find you back here tomorrow.
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On a

Thanks for sharing your Friday Eve with us. Yeah, the weekend, you can just feel it already, right? It was a shorter week due to the holiday. Here is Shaboozy with good news.

0: went through, but I mean, they brought it on themselves, apparently. Okay, the couple pled guilty back in 2020 to conspiracy charges after prosecutors accused them of paying $500,000 to get their daughters admitted to the University of Southern California as crew recruits, even though neither one of their daughters had participated in the sport. So Lachlan, she spent 2 months in prison and he spent 5 months. And at her sentencing, she did the whole apology thing. I mean, I think she's back on like Hallmark or whatever channel doing those love stories again. But yeah, they're going their separate ways. So again, not a big shocker when it comes to who's going to get what in this divorce. They already had some paper stuff, you know, lined up anyway. They had a premarital agreement back when they first got married. And then they had amended the agreement back in 2015, but Lachlan is asking for their assets and debts to be divided according to the agreement. So, yep. Can't say you didn't see that one coming. Lauren Elena and Chase Matthew are next with All My Exes.
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2: Here's your WCDQ 106.3 forecast. Cloudy skies and foggy early today with a chance for scattered rain showers. Highs around 77, northwesterly winds around 5 miles per hour. I'm meteorologist Jennifer Wojcicki. Right now, 71.
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0: it took you so long? That is Jacob Hackworth. What shall we celebrate today? Well, it is International Makeup as well as National Swap Ideas. So Be It Day and TV Dinner Day when it comes to food. But I also want to mention something very important today. It is World Suicide Prevention Day. So if you or someone you know is feeling down, and they need to talk to somebody, 988. That's the numbers. You can call 988, text 988, and someone will be there to chat with you. Right? That's the Suicide and Crisis Lifeline, 988. On the way, we'll get back into the music. We're going to hear from Kane Brown next.
1: This is a Bloomberg Money Minute. The international benchmark for oil jumped above $105 this morning with rising tensions in the Middle East. Saudi Arabia said its oil production slumped again to the lowest level in over 30 years. That's adding to inflation worries. It may push the Federal Reserve to raise interest rates when they meet next week. We do love our pets. Analysts say spending on Fido and Kitty can grow by nearly 70% and reach $645 billion in the next decade. It's fueled by health care and premium food, as owners are willing to lay out more on animals that are living longer. NVIDIA has the attention of the Justice Department. Our sources say the DOJ investigating whether NVIDIA structured its $20 billion licensing agreement with Grok to avoid antitrust review. And Toyota hoping a $2,500 go-kart could get more youngsters interested in cars and racing. It's called the GR Kart. I'm John Tucker, Bloomberg Radio.
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9: Here's your WCDQ 106.3 forecast. Cloudy skies and foggy early today with a chance for scattered rain showers. Highs around 77, northwesterly winds around 5 miles per hour. I'm meteorologist Jennifer Wojcicki. Right now, 71.
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0: Davis got a star on the Hollywood Walk of Fame. And there you have it, this day in history. Moving forward, we'll get drunk on a plane with Dirk Bentley.
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0: Here's your WCDQ 106.3 forecast. Cloudy skies and foggy early today with a chance for scattered rain showers. Highs around 77, northwesterly winds around 5 miles per hour. I'm meteorologist Jennifer Wojcicki. Right now, 71.
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0: Stan and Shay with Say So. And tomorrow's a big day for them. They are going to be hitting the road to support their new album, Young. So they're going on their Young tour. So it all begins tomorrow, and they will be rocking the stage through November 7th of this year. So make sure you go to their website to find out where you can catch them next. But like I said, tomorrow's the kickoff. They'll be performing in Noblesville, Indiana, and opening for them, special guest Tyler Hubbard and Josh Ross for the most part on most of their dates. So definitely you want to catch those guys. They're great in concert. Luke Combs is next with Ain't No Love in Oklahoma.
1: A Purdue University student was recognized as one of Indiana agriculture's emerging leaders. This is Hoosier Ag Today. I'm Greg Allen. 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
12: Here's your WCDQ 106.3 forecast. Cloudy skies and foggy early today with a chance for scattered rain showers. Highs around 77, northwesterly winds around 5 miles per hour. I'm meteorologist Jennifer Wojcicki. Right now, 71.
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0: I didn't come here to leave. That is Chris Young. It was a great summer at the movie theaters. Yeah, it was real good. Here in the U.S., theaters pulled in a record $4.76 billion from May through Labor Day, according to RenTrak. The big ones, The Odyssey, Spider-Man, Brand New Day, Toy Story 5, and The Devil Wears Prada 2. The ones that didn't do so good were Disney's $250 million live-action Moana, DC's Supergirl, and Amazon MGM's Masters of the Universe. All three I was really looking forward to, and they all tanked. So, but anyway, yeah, that one, Masters of the Universe with He-Man, really, really, I had hope, but you know, you can't put, no one can be a better He-Man than Dolph Lundgren. I mean, he was perfect for that part. But anyway, I'm glad the theaters did so well. And one of those movies, again, that did so well, Toy Story 5. One of the songs from that movie, from Taylor Swift. We've got I Knew It, I Knew You, coming up right after the break.
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call him a wedding crasher. A unique way to crash one, though. He was actually on the water. Yeah, floating along in California when a couple were saying their I do's. And, well, he chimed in. It's Shaboozy.

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10: Here's your WCDQ 106.3 forecast. Chance for scattered showers this afternoon, otherwise overcast skies. Daytime highs approaching 77. Northwest winds 5 to 10 miles per hour. I'm meteorologist Jennifer Wojcicki. Currently 72.
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0: Water at a Wedding. That is Graylin James. And speaking of water, your random stat of the day is about showering. According to experts, they say the average American spends about 16 minutes in the shower. But some scientists say that's too long. Mm-hmm. They think that 3 minutes is enough to get clean, with a couple extra minutes if you're washing your hair. I take way longer. Anyway, maybe you do too. But on average, 16 minutes, only if I'm in a hurry. Thomas Rhett is up next with After All the Bars Are Closed.
1: A day before the USDA September report, corn, soybean, and wheat markets rebound. This is Hoosier Ag Today's Thursday midday farm market update. Money flow favors commodities today with war continuing, and that includes $100 crude oil up $4. Ags are also higher on expectations of revisions from USDA tomorrow. December corn at midday is up 4.25 at 5.32. March 5.47.25, a gain of 4 cents. May up almost 4.554 3/4. Novi beans, 13.29 1/4, up almost 20 cents. January, 13.44 1/2, 19 1/4 higher. And December wheat, 7.36 1/4, up 7 1/2. The meats higher too. October live cattle, 217.55, up 170. October lean hogs, 83.47, up 40. I'm Andy Eubank. Hoosier Ag Today. 2 decades keeping Indiana farmers informed.
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3: 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I'm Dave Peach. 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
4: 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Don't expect airfares to get any cheaper anytime soon. Travel experts tell Bloomberg airfares are expected to stay elevated for longer after oil, now above $101 a barrel. That's dashing hopes for a lot of travelers hoping to book a cheap flight over the Christmas and New Year's holidays. Meantime, Brent crude, the international standard, at almost $107 a barrel this hour. That, along with inflation at the wholesale level last month, up 5.4% year over year, is sending Wall Street lower. Investors increasingly certain that the Fed may have to hike rates when it meets next week. Right now, you have the Dow, the Nasdaq, and the S&P all down a little more than 0.5% each. Shares of Macy's right now down 4% despite better than forecast sales and earnings last quarter, and tariff refunds, but its guidance for the current quarter disappointed. And Volkswagen-owned sports car maker Porsche looking to sell its ownership stake in the Bugatti supercar brand. 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
11: Here's your WCBQ 106.3 forecast. Chance for scattered showers this afternoon, otherwise overcast skies. Daytime highs approaching 77. Northwest winds 5 to 10 miles per hour. I'm meteorologist Jennifer Fujitsky. Currently 72.
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0: We have a new Guinness World Record, and this one is for writing the most words on a single sticky note. A 29-year-old did this. She squeezed 150 distinct, legible words into the little piece of paper. Okay, she did that in Dubai. And, well, to maximize her limited space, she was really thinking. She strategically selected short 3-letter words while carefully maintaining readable handwriting. So important. And this is actually something that she has wanted to do since she was a kid. Her dream of breaking a record. Okay, she wanted to be a record holder. And now since she's done this, she's hoping to do it again. So wishing her luck, but I cannot imagine. I mean, you know how small those little sticky notes are? 150 distinct words. Think about that. Challenge yourself. Let's see what happens. Definitely hit me up on the socials and let me know if you're successful at beating her record.
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3: 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The average price today is $5.95 a gallon, $2.16 higher per gallon than the same time last year. That price jump is causing a major strain on Indiana's farmers as they prepare for harvest. Meanwhile, $3.56, the average price for regular unleaded across the state. October crude up $3.20 this midday to $99.25 a barrel. Cash bids at Indiana's ethanol plants, $5.29 in Shelbyville, $5.49 in Portland, $5.57 in Cloverdale, and Louis Dreyfus and Claypool paying 50 cents over the November futures for soybeans delivered through this Saturday. I'm CJ Miller, Hoosier Ag Today, Indiana's Farm Network for 20 years.
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He will be one of the opening acts going on tour with Dan and Shay. That gets kicked off tomorrow. Here's Tyler Hubbard with Dancing in the Country.

0: That was Let Him In Anyway from Blake Shelton, a song that he holds in high regard, even in the context of his entire recorded catalog.
1: One of the more powerful lyrics of my career, I think, has to be Let Him In Anyway. This is another Hardy song that he sent over to me, and wow, I mean, just wow is really all I know to say about this thing. The first time I heard it, I mean, my jaw hit the floor. It's such a well-written song, but even more than that to me is I feel like this is a song that's never been written before, and that's getting harder and harder and harder to find.
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9: Here's your WCBQ 106.3 forecast. Chance for scattered showers this afternoon, otherwise overcast skies. Daytime highs approaching 77. Northwest winds 5 to 10 miles per hour. I'm meteorologist Jennifer Fujitsky. Currently 72.
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0: It's Megan Maroney with Medicine. Happy birthday if today is your special day. Some of the celebrities you share your special day with include singer Jose Feliciano, who is 81. Yeah, he's got that Christmas song, Feliz Navidad. That guy, 81. Joe Perry of Aerosmith is 76. Director Guy Ritchie, turning 58. Of course, he was also, you know, formerly known as Madonna's husband. Ryan Phillippe from Cruel Intentions. He used to be married to Reese Witherspoon. He's now 52. Happy birthday, everybody. Make it a good one. Jason Aldean is up next with Girl Like You.
1: I'm Ryan Martin on Hoosier Ag Today with Midday Market and Weather Analysis, brought to you by Louis Dreyfus in Claypool, currently paying a 50-cent positive basis versus the November futures for soybeans delivered through this Saturday. Call with questions 574-566-2113. Market here looking to, well, I'm not sure what it's trying to do. We're position squaring. It seems like it's a little bit stronger to be position squaring in beans with us being up 20 cents. But the WASDE report can come out tomorrow. Could be an inflection point, although maybe this is just a new normal. Not seeing a lot of whole exciting news out this morning. So that leads me to believe that position squaring is part of at least the rhetoric to this point. Otherwise, weather is still focusing on a decent dry down in parts of the harvestable belt. Rain's holding on a lot longer elsewhere. Weather is going to be drier here in the northern part of the state now through the weekend. I'm Ryan Martin.
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16: Here's your WCDQ 106.3 forecast. Chance for scattered showers this afternoon, otherwise overcast skies. Daytime highs approaching 77. Northwest winds 5 to 10 miles per hour. I'm meteorologist Jennifer Wojcicki. Currently 72.
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0: That is Stella Lefty with Boston. Just last month, she turned 24, and she also was able to go and perform at the Grand Ole Opry for the very first time. So I'm sure she is still on cloud nine. Doing something like that has got to be so awesome. So good for her. And make sure you head on over to her website and find out where she's going to be next, because she's doing the touring thing and she could be somewhere close that you can stop in and give a listen. Chris Young is next with I'm Coming Over.
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0: WCDQ, and we have on the phone right now Martha Jansen. Martha, how are you?
1: I'm doing fine today.
0: Hey, we are going to talk about the Walnut Community Day. It is coming up on Saturday. It's a full day of activity. Give us the some of the details of this event that has been going on for quite some time.
1: Well, we've been doing this since 2009, and it's a full day. You can start out with breakfast at the New Ross Christian Church, and then there'll be yard sale market from 8 to 2 that day. At 11, you can go to the Methodist Church. The team will be serving lunch. We will have a car show 11 to 1. The Walnut County CEO will have a color at the Leland Cornet.
0: Hey, Martha.
1: It's 1 to 3.
0: Martha, if you... We're going to try to call back, and I'll answer right away. You're cutting out there a little bit, so if you can't call right back, and we'll get you right back on the air. We'll play this little 15-second, and we'll try to see if we can get a better connection. But again, we will play this and be back hopefully with Martha as we can get her and talk about the Walnut Community Day right here on WCDQ.
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0: And we've got Martha back on talking about Walnut Community Day. And Martha, again, you were giving us the details on what's going to be going on Saturday.
1: Okay. I think the color run, which is by the Walnut CEO, it's out at the Leland Cornet Park from 1 to 3. And at 1 o'clock, we will have registration for the Conservation Club Pie Contest. We've had that for several years. A lot of people have thought it's a great fundraiser club. Then the Walnut Township Department will have walking tacos, nachos, and drinks available. The parade will start at 4, and we have something new this year. It's called Dash for Cats, and we will have 4 different groups, and we will hide money in straw scattered on, and then they will dash for cash they can find. So I think that will be.
0: That's a new one, Dash for Cash. And again, this is you said going on since 2009. I know the pie contest is something very exciting, and there's a lot of tradition there. And you built that in a relatively short period of time. And you got a band at 6 o'clock.
1: Yes, that's crowd therapy will start. 6 to 9.
0: Crowd therapy there, 6 to 9. And you've got food. You mentioned breakfast, lunch, and dinner. Walnut Township Community Day. You want to invite everybody in New Ross to attend. It's in downtown New Ross, but you also want to invite everybody in the county to stop on by. You got from 8 a.m. to 9 p.m. Saturday to check it out.
1: Yes, it's a full day.
0: Well, Martha, again, we appreciate it, and we look forward to this. You've got the car show, the music, the food, and we appreciate you calling in, and we will invite everybody out to Walnut Community Day coming up this Saturday.
1: Sounds great. Thank you.
0: That is Martha Jansen again. Walnut Community Day, it is going on Saturday, beginning at 8 a.m., peruse the farmer's market, yard sales, car show. They've got music, the pie baking contest, the judging at 1:30, a lot on the line there, an auction at 2, bingo, games for the kids, crowd therapy at 6, and food served for breakfast, lunch, and dinner. Downtown New Ross, 8 a.m. to 9 p.m. Saturday, coming up. And we've got Lauren Elena.

0: you know, let me know if you plan on buying one. I'm going to have to wait a while. I'm going to have to save up a lot of money. Tyler Hubbard is up next with 5'9".
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7: Here's your WCDQ 106.3 forecast. Cloudy this afternoon with a slight chance for scattered showers. High of 77. Northwesterly winds 5 to 10 miles per hour. I'm meteorologist Jennifer Wojcicki. Currently 72.
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0: painted you pretty. That is Hudson Westbrook. And it's become a thing. I know I saw it, I think, last year, but I'm seeing a lot more of them this year. And that is Halloween Advent calendars. Yes, the countdown to spooky season. So to Halloween, it's pretty cute. I am one that's just like, you know, I mean, it's candy, candy, candy mostly. But there's different themes. You can collect different things as well, little toys that can fit in those little calendars, those little boxed calendars. But it's kind of fun. A lot of these are priced anywhere between $20 and $200. Again, of course, you know, it all depends on the toy inside. So Christmas, no longer the only thing that we count down to. Also, Halloween Advent calendars. Let me know if you've got one. Please share photos with me. Just hit me up on the socials. I can be found at Sherry Farmer on Facebook, Sherry M. Farmer on Instagram. Blake Shelton is up next with Honeybee.
1: This is the Bloomberg Money Minute. It looks like would-be homebuyers are waiting on the sidelines for mortgage rates to go down. Sales of previously owned homes in the U.S. slowed to their weakest pace in more than a year. The figures from the National Association of Realtors today marks one of only two times since the fall of 2024 that sales have dipped below 4 million. The median sales price, by the way, rose 1.6% from a year ago. It's now $429,000. Traders are looking ahead to tomorrow's big inflation report. The Consumer Price Index may give the Federal Reserve another reason to raise interest rates. This morning, we saw that prices at the wholesale level jumped to the most since May. And this isn't helping. The international benchmark for oil jumped above $107 a barrel. And later on, earnings from Oracle will offer a fresh read on the outlook for artificial intelligence. Oracle has been racking up debt to spend on artificial intelligence, and that spending has also been testing investor patience. I'm John Tucker, Bloomberg Radio.
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8: Here's your WCDQ 106.3 forecast. Cloudy this afternoon with a slight chance for scattered showers. High of 77. Northwesterly winds 5 to 10 miles per hour. I'm meteorologist Jennifer Wojcicki. Currently 73.
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0: Back in the Bottle, that is Randy Houser. And if you love to party, you might be interested in this place that just recently went up for sale. It's part of the estate of Dennis Hoff. And he, I guess, was the guy who owned Moonlight Bunny Ranch Legacy Portfolio, that brothel there right outside Carson City, Nevada. So if you've ever been or it's on your radar and you would like to find out more, it's about $34 million that for you to own that and get the keys. And it includes also a place to live, the residential property, some warehouses, a storage facility. So yeah, and then that ranch. So anyway, I have a feeling some celebrity will buy it, or really some smart business person, because, you know, some of the things done there, oldest profession and right since time. Anyway, to each his own, but I thought I'd share that because I thought that was interesting, because I'm going to keep my eyes and ears open to see who buys it. Luke Bryan is up next with Country and She Knows It.
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0: On the road alongside Thomas Rhett this fall, Zach John King, guy who's got a couple extended plays to his credit, so you got a bit of a back catalog if you want to explore. There he goes with Get to Drinking. Taylor Swift on the way from one of the biggest movies of the year, Toy Story 5. Movie music ahead.
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6: 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For the purest water, use Puritan.
7: Ahead of the USDA September report tomorrow, corn, bean, and wheat markets higher today. This is Hoosier Ag Today's Thursday closing farm market report. Money flow favored commodities as war continues. We saw $102 crude oil up $6 and ags also higher on expectations of revisions from USDA tomorrow, plus more flash soybean sales to China and unknown. December corn at the close up 6 cents, 5.33 and 3 quarters. March and May also 6 cents higher, March 5.49 and a quarter. November beans up 22 and 3 quarters, 13.32 and a quarter. And December wheat, 741 and a quarter. That was up 12 and a half cents. October live cattle, 217.82, up $1.97. October lean hogs, 83.15, up 7 cents. Deferred contracts a little lower. I'm Andy Eubank. Hoosier Ag Today, Indiana's Farm Network.
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0: 6-3 forecast. Cloudy skies expected this afternoon with a chance for scattered showers. Daytime highs approaching 77. Northwesterly winds around 5 miles per hour. I'm meteorologist Jennifer Wojcicki. Currently, it's 73 degrees.
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0: Move On comes to us from Kevin Powers alongside Shaboozy. Hey, we were listening when you said you want more of those songs you know and love. We're happy to make it happen. That includes one from the pen of the incomparable Phil Vassar, as made immortal by Jody Messina. We'll bring it to you in just a few, plus Luke Combs.
1: This is Bloomberg Money Minute. The international benchmark for oil jumping above $107 a barrel with rising tensions in the Middle East. And Saudi Arabia said its oil production slumped again to the lowest level in over 30 years. It's all adding to inflation worries, and it may push the Federal Reserve to raise interest rates when they meet next week. Another reading on inflation tomorrow, that's with the Consumer Price Index. NVIDIA has drawn the attention of the Justice Department. Our sources say the DOJ investigating whether NVIDIA structured its $20 billion licensing agreement with Grok to avoid antitrust review. We do love our pets. Analysts say spending on Fido and Kitty can grow by nearly 70% and reach $645 billion in the next decade. It'll be fueled by healthcare and the premium food, as owners are willing to lay out more on animals that are living longer. Companies like Chewy and PetSmart are among those that may benefit. I'm John Tucker, Bloomberg Radio.
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7: Here's your WCDQ 106.3 forecast. Cloudy skies expected this afternoon with a chance for scattered showers. Daytime highs approaching 77. Northwesterly winds around 5 miles per hour. I'm meteorologist Jennifer Wojcicki. Currently, it's 73 degrees.
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0: He signed his first publishing deal in 2022, and since then, 50 of his songs have been picked up by other artists. Very impressive start to things for that guy, Jacob Hackworth. And what took you so long? Thomas Rhett, just a couple minutes away, got a song that we know and love from him.
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1: Waynetown Fish Fry time, and who better to talk it up with than Bob Cox. 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
2: Hey, I'm doing great. I've got to be. It's Waynetown Fish Fry week.
1: This has been going on for a long, long time.
2: Yeah, we're closing in 100 years. And not quite yet, but yeah, you're right. And we are the longest continuous festival in the county because we still had fish fry during COVID.
1: You sure did. Now, yeah. What awaits us this time?
2: Well, I think what you're going to do is a lot of the same good food at the tent. Those cod sandwiches are very popular. The homemade desserts, you can't beat a homemade piece of pie, right? And there'll be other, you know, brownies, cookies, cakes. And then we'll be able to have the Carnival Company is back. It's this will be the second year in a row we've had this company. Last year they brought 14 rides and about 7 game booths and their own concession stand with carnival food. That's tough to beat, let me tell you. And then on Saturday we have a few more things. We'll have a tractor show starting at 11 a.m. that's going to run to about 4. And then the car show is going to be from 2 p.m. to 7 p.m. So the tractor show is something new. Had a fellow in the community that asked why we never had a tractor show. And he says, I'll put one together for us. And I said, well, you can't beat that. So and then, of course, we always have our live music on Friday. From 4:30 to 6:30, it'll be Ken and Keller. Rock America playing wonderful classic rock music.
1: We love that.
2: Oh, that is always popular. Those guys are really pretty good. And I imagine they'll bring some of their fans down from the Lafayette area.
1: And Saturday?
2: Saturday is a very popular band that we've had for several years in a row now. It's Logan Kirby. Logan plays all kinds of music. And he brings his own band. He's very entertaining. You never know. One day he'll be one set, he'll be dressed up like Johnny Cash. And the next set, he'll be up there singing another famous musician. So he can do a lot of things. And the crowd always seems to like him. And I guarantee you there'll be people from the Danville, Illinois area coming over to see him. He's very popular at Myers Dinner Theater, too.
1: Bob, you have an impressive group of vendors.
2: Yes, we do. We have a record number, I believe. I know it's over 40 of vendors who have signed up. Hopefully they all show. They're going to be selling everything from antiques to maybe some goodies. It'll be worth it just coming and checking out the vendors.
1: Plenty of crafts, I would imagine.
2: Oh, yeah. We know that's always a part of the vendors at any kind of affair. But I think people will enjoy it. I know one thing, the vendor space is going to have more vendors in it than ever before, and it could get a little crowded.
1: And you've got some raffles for meat.
2: Yeah.
1: You've got the beef and more.
2: We got the meat, that's for sure. On Friday, we're going to have a raffle for $200 worth of meat, and that's coming from Tolan Farms. And Saturday, we have 2 halves of beef we're giving away, plus we're paying for the processing. And that beef is being donated by Senate Cattle Company.
1: Bob, what has kept the Waynetown Fish Fry going all these years?
2: Well, I'll tell you, I think there's a couple of components. First of all, volunteers. We couldn't pull this off. The Waynetown Merchant Association is in charge of this festival, but we couldn't pull it off without the community come together. When you have the churches providing the homemade desserts, you've got churches providing the salads. You've got people in the community working all the positions under the food in the food kitchen. Then I think probably also is everybody treats this as Waynetown's homecoming. We will see people that used to live in Waynetown and they come back for the fish fry. And that might be the only time you see those folks in 5 years. But when they come to Waynetown, they want to come to the fish fry. And all of those things put together, really, it's a great community event.
1: It is. And certainly a homecoming. We look forward to it. The fish will start on Thursday, continue Friday and Saturday.
2: That's right. We always serve lunch. And we also have a drive-up. You have to drive up, you order it like you would at McDonald's, and we'll bring the food to you.
1: Waynetown Fish Fry coming up this weekend. Bob, always great to talk to you. You do a great job on the games, on the coaches show, you know, showing up everywhere, and certainly doing the Wayntown Fish Fry upright.
2: No, thank you. And I tell you what, I'll be selling the raffle tickets on Saturday, so make sure you drop by and win some of that meat, Dave.
1: All right, Bob. We appreciate it. That is Bob Cox, Mr. Wayntown, Wayntown Fish Fry, coming up this weekend, Thursday, Friday, and Saturday.

0: Empty Words comes to us courtesy of Corey Kent, guy who was actually part of a Western swing band starting at age 11. We'll bring you Luke Combs in just a couple and a cross-genre duet. Always love when we get those because they usually blend musical styles in an interesting way. Lainey Wilson with John Mayer still to come.
1: We all have those house projects we've been avoiding, and cleaning out gutters is usually last on the list. But when heavy rain sends water spilling over and soaks the ground around

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16: Here's your WCDQ 106.3 forecast. Chance for scattered showers this afternoon, otherwise cloudy skies. High temperatures reach up to 77. Winds out of the northwest around 5 miles per hour. I'm meteorologist Jennifer Vujicic.
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2: This is a Bloomberg Money Minute. Another down day for Wall Street after oil spiked sharply higher on renewed tensions in the Middle East as both the U.S. and Iran prepare for a long protracted war. Oil closing at a four-month high, $102.48 a barrel, and Brent crude topping $108 today. Meantime, wholesale inflation in August up 5.4% from a year ago, and that on Wall Street is raising the odds of a Federal Reserve rate hike next week to drive inflation lower. With that, the Dow today lost 317 points, the NASDAQ lost 172, the S&P down 45, all those averages down about 0.6%. Shares of the teen apparel retailer American Eagle Outfitters, the big decliner, down 14% today. Sales last quarter, a little bit worse than expected. And shares of Macy's fell nearly 5% despite better than forecast sales and earnings last quarter and tariff refunds. But its guidance for the current quarter disappointed investors. Tom Busby, Bloomberg Radio.
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11: Here's your WCDQ 106.3 forecast. Chance for scattered showers this afternoon, otherwise cloudy skies. High temperatures reach up to 77. Winds out of the northwest around 5 miles per hour. I'm meteorologist Jennifer Wojcicki. Currently 73.
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0: One of the biggest names, not just in country music right now, but in music at large, so to speak, Ella Langley. She is just white hot right now. There she goes with Loving Life Again. Lady A on the way, song that crossed over into the pop realm.
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0: Good Thursday evening, Montgomery County. You're listening to the 5 o'clock report on Montgomery County's Country Station 106.3 WCDQ, which is sponsored by Alice's Restaurant, the Zachary Team at Carpenter Realty, the Crawfordsville Moose Lodge No. 6, U Rented Center, Central Indiana Rubber Products, Tom's Marine Sales and Service, Puritan Water Conditioning, the PAC Midwest Rodeo Company, and Crawfordsville Electric Light and Power, also known as CEL and P. Tonight is your general update for the month of September of 2026, courtesy of the City of Crawfordsville as part of their podcast called The Crawfordsville Connection. That's coming up right after this quick break on the 5 o'clock report.
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12: Welcome to another episode of Crawfordsville Connection, the City of Crawfordsville's weekly podcast that comes out every Monday morning. I'm your host, Sarah Summer, and I'm joined in the studio every week with Mayor Todd Barton to keep our community up to date on current events, city workings, and to hear from community members on a variety of topics. Thank you so much for joining us, and we hope you enjoy the show. Welcome back to another episode of Crawfordsville Connection. I'm your host, Sarah Summer, and today I'm joined in the studio by Mayor Todd Barton.
13: Hello.
12: Hello. And with us today, we've got Brandy Allen.
14: Hello.
12: Hello. It's a general update
13: week. It's time for the general update. It's been a while, it feels like.
12: I know. Sometimes it feels like they're back to back.
13: Yeah. And this one seems like it's been a while.
12: Yes. That just means we've had some good guests and keeping us busy.
13: Yeah. Well, the way the calendar fell, and it's summertime, so.
12: Yes.
13: A lot going on.
12: Absolutely. Well, before we get started, Mayor, do you have any announcements?
13: Just a couple of things. I know this comes out on Monday, September 7th, and that is Labor Day. So it's a city holiday. There is no trash pickup and no city offices are closed and no city meetings. We'll do a double trash pickup on Tuesday, September 8th. And the city council committee meetings, which would have been held on Monday, will be held on Tuesday at 6 o'clock.
12: Okay.
13: And I also want to remind people that the Rockout Recovery event at Pike Place will be on Thursday, September 10th. And I believe that starts at 5:30, runs through around 8, something like that. So awesome. It's all over social media. You can check it out. But yes. If you're available and have a chance to go to that, please do so.
12: Perfect. And we'll just jump right in with all of our updates and all things happening in Crawfordsville. We'll start off with local momentum continuing.
13: Yeah, it's there's a lot happening, a lot going on, and really is a lot of momentum. So it's been a very busy summer. It seems like they all are, but it's been a very busy summer, and we're making progress. A lot of things are falling into place and moving forward, and everybody in city government, county government, we're all busy. Like, we have a lot happening, which is a really good spot to be in. So we're staying focused on what's happening here and what we need to do to continue moving us forward.
12: Okay. And fiscal planning in regards to local income tax.
13: Yeah. So that's part of it, right? You know, is how do we prepare ourselves for the changes that are coming to property taxes and local income tax? So we've been really paying attention to that as part of our overall fiscal plan. And here's the reality, like, there's going to be some major changes. I think we're in a really good spot because one, we've prepared, and I'll talk a little bit more about that as we go through the episode here. But also because we're seeing growth, and that's really the only way you're going to get through this is if you have, you know, an increasing tax base in your community, which we do. So yeah, we're just staying very focused on all that, and really kind of watching what other communities are doing. And some I think are really preparing well, and others I think just have put their head in the sand and will deal with the catastrophe when it strikes. So right. It's a tough situation for everybody. And I know I've said this many times, but this legislation was just absolutely not thought through. It's it's so complicated. It's a real mess. So not yet, but it will be in a couple of years. And I think we're very focused on making sure we navigate it properly in this community.
12: Okay. Our must meeting at the last general update, you were still planning the meeting, and it has now happened.
13: It has now happened. And this is part of that, of those changes that I talked about. So this is, MUST stands for Municipal Unit Strategic Task Force. And basically what the legislation said was that they want cities and counties and towns to come together and other taxing entities such as libraries and so on, to talk about how we could split up the local income tax, mm-hmm. right? As property tax decreases and there's more of a shift to income tax. So how are we going to divide that up? So they wanted this to happen in each county to have this meeting to talk about this. It's really pretty much getting the cart before the horse, and that's what we've told them. So different counties approach this differently. We had our meeting here, and it went very well. Everybody here works well together. But the reality is we don't have the data to make any kind of accurate, informed decision. And I'll give you an example. There's no way for us as a city or a town to determine with much accuracy what that local income tax would look like, because I can look at property taxes and see which parcels are in the city and which are not. But figuring out who lives in the city and who doesn't is a lot more challenging. That data just doesn't exist. You may say, well, everybody with a Crawfordsville address is in the city. They're not,
14: right?
13: So this person on this side of the street is, and that person on the other side of the street is not. And what is their income versus their income? There are ways you can guesstimate with, you know, looking at different things. But basically what we did here is we said, we met, we talked, and until we have the data, we can't really do much.
14: Yeah.
13: And we sent that message back. It'll be a formal report that goes back to the legislature. So we've done it. It's over. It's gone well in some communities. It's gone not gone well in some counties. So here it was fine. Just everybody concluded we don't have the data. So we will look at it again next year when hopefully they can break that data out.
14: Okay. Our 2027 budget process.
13: Yeah, we've been moving along with this all summer. So we are to the point now where the proposed budgets are put together. We had a special budget work session where those were introduced to the council. We had our financial advisor speak to the budgets. That went very well. And now it goes to committee here in September on Tuesday. And then it'll move through committee. It'll go to the council the following week on the 14th, I believe it is. And that will be the first reading. And then we'll do second, third readings in October. So we're moving right through the budget process. Just a quick, very quick overview. Not a major amount of change from last year overall, some shifting within the categories. Mm-hmm. So the proposed 2027 general fund budget is $17.1 million. The total proposed 2027 budget is $31.6 million. Now, that does not include utilities. That's right. What throws people off, right? So that's not wastewater. That's not stormwater. That's certainly not electric utility. All those are the things we have to do. That's just tax-funded obligations. So the big shifts there, and if you look at the numbers, it gets very confusing, but we've kind of gone back and forth on how we divide up the cost of public safety between the general fund property tax revenue and the public safety income tax.
14: Mm-hmm.
13: And so we've shifted that around. We're making another shift next year to kind of spin down the public safety income tax piece, and now we can shift more of it back to the general fund. So the reality there is that it's the cost of providing public safety is about $14 million overall. And we are splitting that roughly evenly, about $7 million from the general fund and about $7 million from public safety income tax. So we've kind of bounced back and forth. That's where we're at right now. But overall, general fund 17.1 and overall total 31.6, with about $14 million of that being for public safety.
14: Okay. And thinking about the budget, how does our sidewalk program fit into that?
13: Well, that's interesting. We are able to do something in the 27 proposed budget that we've not been able to do in the past. And if you recall, last year we passed a city wheel tax, right? And so that when you register a vehicle inside the city, there's a special tax put on that. We have been building up, you know, we wanted to see how that played out and what kind of revenue we had. So we've kind of been building that up a little bit. So we budgeted that money for 27, and we're going to split that revenue 50-50. Half of it's going to go towards our sidewalk replacement program. Mm-hmm. So we can finally start addressing sidewalks in the city of Crawfordsville. We fought that battle for decades, right?
14: Yeah.
13: And so part of it will go there, and then the other half will go towards, and this is really exciting, alley repair. Our alleys are struggling, right? Mm-hmm. We just have not had the revenue. We have to take care of streets, and so the alleys have been pretty bad. We will actually be able to start working on alleys we work on them now, but I mean work on them in a progressive way where we can start paving alleys and things like that. So we actually have some revenue to do those things, and we're going to start in 27. As a reminder, the sidewalk program, there'll still be participation from the property owner, but it'll be a lower participation rate than what it has been. So excited about that for 27, finally moving the needle on that. And we're looking at a different procurement process that I think will help too, and how we, you know, bid that and get somebody to do the work based on what some other communities have done. So it's finally moving forward, and it's in the 27 budget.
14: Yes. And the growth in our community, how does that affect the budget?
13: Yeah. I put this on here because I get this question quite a bit. Mm-hmm. We're not doing questions, but I put a question on here, yes. Right? I do get this question a lot, like, both ways. Some people think, well, because we have this growth, we ought to have all this extra money. And that's not true. Like what's happening is we're spreading the cost of providing local government across a broader tax base. So it keeps your tax rate stable is what it right. does. And our tax rate, I think, will go down again next year. It went down dramatically the last few years for the city tax rate. But so that's really what it does. I think the other thing that I hear quite a bit is, isn't it driving up the cost of providing local services because now we have much more area to cover, which isn't really necessarily the case either. Mm-hmm. And I'll give you an example. I hear it on the public safety side. So, you know, we've added all these houses. Doesn't that increase the service requirements for fire and police and things like that? And statistically not relevant,
14: yeah.
13: You know, for the most part. So we have to weigh all those kind of things, but ultimately, growth is good because it does increase that assessed value and that tax base. But we don't see a lot of huge direct impacts. Like now we have excess money coming in, or now we're in trouble because we have to provide services to these areas. And if you know anything about how the services play out, we're largely providing services to these areas anyway.
14: Right.
13: Right. So whether it's in the city or not.
14: And Shorts Nature Park.
13: Yeah, it's still on the docket. So we're still moving forward there. I think we've really kind of been thinking about this here the last few weeks, and I think we have some ideas how we're going to move this forward. It's solely been a capacity issue. Mm-hmm. We just haven't been able to get to it yet. It's on the horizon, and it's going to happen. And I think we've come up with a new way of doing the procurement and stuff like that. So stay tuned.
15: And you will note there will be a sign going up soon to let people know that where the park is if they're on the trail, a future home sign, because what we're getting into next is a wayfinding update. And
14: yes,
15: we have had those trail signs have been installed. So we actually have gotten the company back here after all of the issues that we've had with getting installation.

0: not go away until it's done. So I hope that's a good sign, but obviously we're crossing our fingers because we've heard this before. So
1: if anybody's looking for a business to get into wayfinding signage, if you can do a project in under a couple of years,
2: right,
1: you're golden.
2: Yeah.
1: Because I don't think anybody in that industry seems to be able to do that.
2: Yeah.
1: Wow. It's been mind-boggling to work through this.
0: This was originally supposed to be the first phase of several phases. I don't know. We may all be gone before the next phase gets here, but there has to be a better way.
1: It has literally taken so long. Some of the signs are not going to be correct.
2: Right.
0: Correct.
1: So we're going to have to go back and change some of those, which once it's in, we can go back and make the adjustments. But yeah, it's been very different.
2: Yes.
1: Yeah.
2: And our wastewater plant project with the digester lids.
1: Yeah, so that all the financing is in place, everything's done. And now, shocking, we are waiting on the materials. Mm-hmm. So, and it sounds like there's a very long lead time on the materials. So everything's in place, everything's ready. They can't start demo work to remove the old stuff until they are sure they have the new stuff and it's on order. So what that means, I'm not sure. Does it mean it's going to still happen this fall? I am doubtful. But definitely by spring, somewhere in there. We want to get it done. Everything's in place. It's just those are very large items, those lids, and they have to fabricate those and make those. So there's some lead time. Not sure why they weren't ordered ahead of time, but I guess, you know, a company doesn't want to commit to that till the financing's in place. So that's where we're at.
2: Okay. And Fusion 54, we've talked a little bit about some of the changes and design process for that building, and PNC's moving, and there's a lot going on.
1: There is a lot going on there. We're going to be moving some offices around, starting, you know, we're going to get to work on this after the first of the year, and we'll see it play out over the first half or so of next year. And we'll do more in-depth focus on that as it moves forward, but, kind of a lot happening there. We are almost through, I think, the actual design changes within Fusion 54. And then we can start creating as we move things over there. We're going to move a lot of the offices over there. Actually, we're going to move everything over there for a while. We have to focus on this building, the existing city hall. I know I said this, I think last month. You know, I don't want to go down history as the mayor to let city hall fall in around them. And some days I think that's happening. you know, this building was completed in the early 1930s and it needs some work. It needs work. We're committed to preserving this building and maintaining it, but we're going to have to do some things. And so once we get some offices moved over there, then we can focus on this building as well. And we're really going to have architects look and come up with plans. All the mechanical systems are in pretty bad shape. The electrical just, it's, it never ends. Right. Like, you know, the other day there's another bill for another breaker that's blown and it's like $6,000, oh, you know, gosh. Like it happens a lot. Yeah. So we're going to have to deal with that. But I think when we think through the redesign of this building, one of the primary things I have in mind, and anybody who goes to the Strawberry Festival will understand this, we open the building during the Strawberry Festival so people can use the restrooms, or if there's a storm, they can get in and shelter. And historically, that's been done. However, there was a time there right before I became mayor where that did not happen. Mm-hmm. And people were very upset. Like, you know, at 4 o'clock on Friday, they locked the door. And that was it. You couldn't get in. This building belongs to the people. It should be open. But that being said, the restrooms are not good.
2: Right.
1: And they're in the basement. It's really hard for some people to get up and down the stairs. You know, access for ADA is tough. Like all those things come into play. So one of the things we want to do is create nice handicap ADA accessible restrooms on the first floor. Mm-hmm. So when we have Strawberry Festival and those kind of things, people can get in here and use the restroom and stuff. So we're working on through all that, but all those things are tied together. We have to move people out of the way to do that. I mean, all those things have to fall into place, but a lot going on behind the scenes. Stay tuned. Yes. It's moving forward.
2: Yeah. Exciting stuff on the horizon.
1: Yeah.
2: And speaking of facilities, the street department facility on Vermont Street, still working on some
1: working on property acquisition there. We're not there yet. We're going to have to kind of put some pressure on that to get it closed up and get it happening here pretty soon. But I feel confident we'll get that worked out. And the reality is their existing facilities are in really bad shape, So we need to get them into something.

0: something else. And I think we found a way to do it in a very economical fashion. You know, years ago, there were proposals to build a new street department that were, I don't remember the exact number, around $10 million, something like that. That's not in the cards. So we found a way to do it and do it in a sensible way and still meet our needs. So hopefully we'll have an answer there, maybe by next episode.
1: Yes, that'd be awesome. And the street department equipment facility at the old landfill.
2: I know that building is up. They're still working on some things on the inside of it, electrical and things like that. But a night and day difference in the previous barn that was everyone was just crossing all their fingers and toes that it wouldn't fall in. So we're in good shape there. That construction has gone quickly and they'll be happily moving in there pretty soon.
1: Awesome.
0: If you go to the Yardway site, you'll see it right there. So,
1: And the Fire Station 3 planning study.
0: Yeah. So we approved this in the Board of Works the other day and it caught, I think, a lot of people's attention. Like, hey, what's going on here? So what we've done is we signed an agreement with a company to help us prepare, I guess, the very early stages of thinking about what a fire station on the south side or fire station number 3 would be like. This does not mean like we're committed and we're going to be building and we're doing all those things. You know, the first thing that has to happen is they will look at the geo information and determine where it should be, right? And the reality is, I think I know where it should be. The fire chief thinks he knows where it should be, but we need to let the data show us where it should be.
1: Yeah.
0: And that's what they'll do. They'll plug in all the responses that have occurred the last several years, the response times, and then the part that people don't necessarily understand. You also have to calculate in the guidelines from what we call NFPA and some of those groups in the insurance rating groups. So you have to look at that to make sure that logically, it might look like it should go here, but that puts you, you know, the distance is too great or whatever. So all that data we put together give us a strong recommendation on, you know, probably a couple of different spots where it should be and then how big it should be and those kind of things. So it's just a planning study. Doesn't mean it's on the immediate horizon, but we are preparing. And here's the reality. As we grow on the south side, we don't want to be reactive. So we want to think about this ahead of time so we can get land acquired.
1: Right.
0: Even if we don't build it for a few years, at least we have the land. Because once it builds up out there, then it becomes a major challenge. Yeah. But the other thing for people to know there is that every single time we get evaluated, what we call ISO for our insurance rating, which determines how much you pay in your property insurance, we get marked down because of that response area on the south side. We just, our stations are not hitting that. They're not close enough. So we're looking at all those things and it's just a planning study right now, but it is moving forward.
1: Okay. Our Skank Road project.
2: Yes. And this, just as a reminder, I know most people have heard us talk about this for years and years, but if we have any first time listeners, this is an extension of Skank Road that will open up a north-south corridor on the west side of the community, stop everyone from using the lakeside property as a cut through. So this has been a much needed project. And I know we've talked about for years and years and years that it takes a long time because of the funding source. However, I do want to note, because we don't get to say this very often on construction projects, this has really been kind of a unicorn of a project. Even despite the weather delays and the utility delays, this project will be completed ahead of schedule, on budget, no change orders. It's been really, really smooth once construction actually started. The scheduled opening date was around October 15th. However, we believe it'll be striped the week of September 21st if everything goes according to plan. And we should be able to open that road up by the end of September. So despite our frustration with how long it took to get here, it's really been a pretty smooth process this summer.
1: That's awesome. And Market Street Railroad Crossing FRA planning grant.
2: Yes. As we've discussed before, we are still in the planning process, still working through that. We got some good news on kind of the process to go through all of the environmental side recently. We've continued to meet with the FRA and walk through that process, and it's going really smoothly. We've had our third public input session, and those seem to be well attended and a lot of people interested in what's happening there. We do still have one public hearing that will happen now. It's been pushed back a little. It'll be after the first of the year now, waiting on some additional information. But as everyone knows, we also applied from two sources for funding for the actual construction. I think there's still people in our community that think that we've already got funds right. for construction. That's not the case. We're working through the planning process so that we're ready. But we have made application and we're just waiting to hear. I think we heard that they're wrapping up the review process. So we should know something before the end of the year, we believe.
1: It's crazy.
2: Hoping for good news there. But everything else is, you won't see a ton of physical work happening now. We're just planning yeah. behind the scenes.
0: Yeah, we think we'll know something in October-ish. Mm-hmm. They've kind of indicated that those announcements come out around midterms.
1: Yeah.
0: Is what it is, right? So fingers crossed there because that's huge. But there's quite a bit of misinformation in the community about this. You know, while the city received the money, why haven't they built this overpass? Well, we have the planning grant. Mm-hmm. And planning for this is massive. There is so many things you have to think about. And then, you know, we don't have the construction money. We're hopeful we get it. And there's people like, well, we have to move and get out of the way right now. They're going to tear down these buildings in the next few months. And that's not going to happen. Right. Like this is years in the making, years in the work. So stay tuned. And you can always go to our website. There's a section on there with all the latest information on this. So you can direct people there all the time.
1: So if we are awarded this construction money, what is the timeline for people? You know, how much longer does planning need to take place?
2: Yeah. So we'll basically have plans to, I think it's 60%. And then if we get the go ahead, then we can finish that. It wouldn't start immediately anyway. I think, putting me on the spot, I can't keep all these dates on the top of my head, but I believe it's like a 2028, 2029 okay. construction period. So we're still a few years out. And mm-hmm. so it'll be a while. Even, you know, we're still working on determining exactly what right. properties we might need and which ones we won't. I think there's rumors out there, like Mayor mentioned, that we've already determined that, and that's not the case. We'll have to go through property acquisition process and all that. So it will still take time. It's not like the second if we get awarded that we could start construction.
1: Right.
2: It'll still be a little lengthy, but it'll be worth it in the end if we're awarded.
1: Yes. And speaking of Market Street, we have some drainage issues there.
0: Yeah, the ongoing saga of the water near the
1: high water.
0: Yeah. Several things there, and I know there's a lot of discussion about this in the public, and we get calls about it and everything else. So, yes, there's a storm drain that's collapsed. Yes, we are aware of it. Yes, we want to fix it. As I've said many times, it's a city drain underneath the state highway in the CSX right away. Mm-hmm. We're working very closely with NDOT on this. Trying to figure, you know, we want to fix it, obviously. But here's the other side of it. You know, the reason there's been water there all the time, we had a business in the area that had a constant flow of water from their business 24/7, that was putting the water in that mm-hmm. puddle, right? They had trouble with their HVAC system. So they were running basically a garden hose 24/7. Spraying water on their HVAC system, which was then running down into the storm sewer and down there. So it could not rain for 2-3 weeks and it'd still be water there all the time. That has now been fixed. We've worked really hard with them to get that stopped. So there should only be water there now when it rains. Mm-hmm. And yes, the storm drains collapsed. So it's going to take a little bit. We also have the ability to send a truck down there to kind of vacuum it up. So we're going to kind of watch that and see how it goes. I know it's, as we're recording, it's dry.
1: Yes.
0: And it should stay dry unless we get a heavy rain. As far as the long-term fix, yes, we're going to try to get in there. We're just still, the city and NDOT are trying to coordinate with CSX how that plays out. And then knowing that ultimately, if we're successful with the rail overpass, it's all going to get ripped out. Exactly. Right? So we have to kind of gauge all this, but I think the days of there being water there all the time are over.
1: Yeah.
0: Thanks to the area business who finally addressed the issue. So many misunderstandings about this in the public. One, there's a massive water leak. It's not a water leak. It's mm-hmm. It's not water. Somebody even thought it was sewage. It's not sewage. Yeah. It's literally stormwater runoff, but this business had this hose running 24/7 and that's what was fueling it. So. Right. Complicated issue, shouldn't be complicated, but we are making some progress there.
1: Good deal. Our Sugar Creek erosion issue with the brick grant.
2: Yeah, that's still in a holding pattern. This is to address those homes on the bluffs over Sugar Creek that are eroding and creating a dangerous situation for those properties. We've made application and we're just waiting on the federal government to review that. So we're in a holding pattern until we hear back. And then we'll be able to work with those property owners once we know something.
1: Okay. Kroger and the retail area development on the south side.
0: Well, Kroger's coming right along. If you go out there,
1: it's massive.
0: It's massive and it's coming along. It's going to be great when it's done. I know I've said this before, but the outlots around there, there's a developer who, not Kroger, a different developer who has those now, and they're working to determine what they're going to put in there. They're not there with deals yet, but we've actually had several meetings with them in the last week. They're pretty close. And, you know, we're really working hard to keep, how do I say this, influencing them to focus on things that we need and want in Crawfordsville, right? So from a developer's perspective, there's always, well, this group will sign a lease that's this favorable and that, you know, and it's not necessarily driven by what does Crawfordsville want and need.
1: Right.
0: So we're trying to really kind of be involved in that process. The reality is that a lot of the things that we want and need, the numbers don't work. Right. Mm-hmm. And so that's where we get involved is, can we help them with infrastructure cost in exchange for assuring us we're going to get the types of things that we want and need? And you may ask, well, how do you know what we want and need? Well, we did the gaps analysis that shows us where the gaps exist and what we need. We certainly hear from the community what they want.
1: Yes.
0: So there's no, we're not confused about that. We hear you loud and clear. So we're really kind of focusing on that. Like I said, we've had some really good meetings this last few weeks. We're very, very close on that. You may see some things go forward publicly pretty soon, but really trying to make sure that if we assist with incentives on infrastructure and things like that, it's to get the things that we want that the numbers won't work without that. If a developer wants to put in things that don't meet that, like some of the things we already have many of, we're not going to put incentives or not going to help them with infrastructure. So, so that's where we're at with that piece. Now that is just one piece of the retail. It's just that area. There's a lot more on the south side that can be done. There's more on the east side, north side, all over the place. And so we're working through some of that as well, but that's kind of what's happening in that particular area. Stay tuned. A couple of these things that they're close to signing, I think the people are going to be pretty happy with that.
1: Yeah. And that recruitment strategy, working with that specialist, you know, how has that impacted moving along? I know we've said before, working retail is different than any other.
0: Oh, it's very different. It's very different than economic development for sure. So we are getting ready to sign an agreement with a new retail recruiting group. And that's tough. We did that a few years ago, if you recall, and it just didn't bear fruit and we really struggled with it. In hindsight, I think we were probably ahead of ourselves a little bit because we were talking about anticipated growth where now we can actually show the growth.
1: Right.
0: So I think that gets us a lot further, but it's really understanding. And I think I'm hoping this group does, like, you have to really target developers. So we'll use the Fazoli's example because everybody talks about that. If you want a Fazoli's in your community, it's not that you're going to Fazoli's corporate.
1: Right.
0: You're going to developers who will, you know, put together a package for a build lease and then convince Fazoli's that they should occupy that, right? So I think this group works on that. They're going to look at the market data, all those kind of things. I think we're in a good spot now to really see some of that happen. But again, think about all that area along 231 South, Purple Heart Parkway, everything at 32 and 47 on the northeast side, everything on 231 North. I mean, there's a lot of potential out there for retail development areas, and the numbers are strong.
1: Yeah.
0: So we're excited to see that, I think, moving forward.
1: Awesome. Purple Heart Parkway, we've got single family housing, the market rate apartments, and all of that stuff is moving forward.
0: It is. And it's hard for people to understand. It's a ton of behind the scenes stuff right now. For everything that happens out there, you know, there's developers have to get their financing in place and all these things have to move through, and that's what's happening right now. We're hearing that some of it may yet break ground this year.
1: Wow.
0: Now, if you believe the long-range weather forecast, this is supposed to be a really, really mild winter, so that could bode well for construction too. Yeah. So, you know, keep in mind what you see at Hawkview Arbor is the tip of the iceberg. Mm-hmm. So everything across Purple Heart between there and 150 has been sold to developers for housing. multifamily piece. We've talked about that, the market rate apartments there. We just had a meeting a couple of days ago or a day ago about that. The financing, the last piece of the financing is now being closed on for that. So that's moving forward. He's saying he could break ground yet this year. And then the single family across there is all moving along as well. And if you drive down 150, I get this question a lot, you'll see where there's construction right there on 150 South, across from South Meadows subdivision, that area. That's the lift station for all that housing. That's what's being built in that corner of that field is the actual sewer lift station for all that housing.
1: Yeah. And, you know, out there, we've got the connector road, the sewer extension, water extension. There's a lot going on to make all these things happen. And Mayor, like you said, people don't always realize the amount of work that has to happen in between to make sure houses can be built, you know, they don't just pop up.
0: Yeah.
1: Although exactly. Once they start, it seems like they do just pop up.
0: Well, once you get started, yeah, they do just take off.
2: But no one saw the years of work leading up to that.
1: Yes. Yeah.
0: And again, we're trying to do it in an orderly fashion now. Yeah. I mean, lessons learned in this community, like it was just kind of all over the board where we're saying, look, we don't want you to just create your own neighborhood that doesn't connect to anything else. We want things to be thought out and planned and orderly. So, yeah.
2: But on those projects specifically, just to update if there's anyone interested, the Elm Street Connector Road, we've mentioned before that there's some issues there. We have to wait until we can take the trees down, and that comes up in October. So I would imagine that will start this fall. You'll see that work mostly through the winter, probably. The 150 sewer project finally got kicked off. As Mayor mentioned, those lift stations have started, and then you'll start to see the line going in. There may be a nighttime lane impact on 231 coming up as they tie that into the existing manhole that's unfortunately located in 231's right of way there. But that's all moving forward. Purple Heart Parkway water, that's been a rough summer getting that in because of all of the water that we were having from the sky. So that's delayed and made it really not great conditions for them to dig that in. But the line is all installed along Purple Heart Parkway. Now we wait until mid-September. They'll be boring that across 231. Where you'll see that impact is in the parking lot, basically, of those shopping centers that contain Buffalo Wild Wings. There's an easement through there that they'll have to be working in to bore the water under 231 to connect. So we do want everyone to know that while it will limit some parking there in the front, and it will look like a mess, access to those stores and locations will still be available. You'll be able to get in the parking lot through the rear and still have access. Those businesses will be able to stay open, and we would encourage everyone to support them during their frustrating construction time. However, once we get it in, this is something that we've waited on for years. So this will be great for the community. It's just, you know, a little growing pains. So we'll have to have a little patience with construction for a little longer.
1: Yes. And Wawa, still expecting construction.
0: Yeah, we are. We are. They'll be moving, I think, anytime now. Like there's just been one problem after another moving that project forward. This is on 32 and 47 on the northeast side, right? There was some issues with the access to the two state highways. It took a long time to work that out. That got worked out. They had their permits issued, and then it was discovered that there was a problem with the deed restricting access to those roads. So then they had to halt everything and get that resolved. I think they're there now. So you should see it before too long. I mean, they're committed to it. We've had conversations with them over and over. They're coming. They're going to do it. It's just a matter of the timing.
1: We just didn't get to be the first.
0: Originally we would have been the first Wawa in Indiana, but this project has taken so long. I don't know what number we are now, way down the list for sure. They're all over the place. So, it's moving, it's happening. And here's the thing, like people will say, well, I'm not sure we need another, we don't need a Wawa or anything like that. Well, those are the first steps to get the other things that you want, right? I mean, the dream there would be a grocery store in that area, right? Yeah. And this is a step to kind of open that door.
1: Right.
0: Not saying it's going to happen, but it's a step to open that door for sure.
1: Yeah. And there's also a proposed McDonald's.
0: It's public, so I can say this. Like, they've gone through some of the permitting processes. There is a proposal to put a McDonald's right there next to the Wawa. Mm-hmm. And again, people say, well, do we really need another McDonald's? Well, apparently the people who own it think we do.
1: Right.
0: but again, it opens the door to that further development. Once you get those first few things that draw people in, that's where you'll start to see the other things that, again, fit that, you know, that gaps analysis and that target of what we want in this community and in a different location in the South Side, which is important too.
1: And the infill housing redevelopment project on the east side at the old John Beard School.
0: Yeah, we've talked about this before. The old John Beard School, you know, was a daycare for a while. That closed down. So it's sitting there empty now. We are working through a plan for a developer to acquire that. That building would be torn down. It's in really bad shape and it's not historical. So it'd be torn down and all of that area turned back into single family housing, which would be fantastic. So have new houses built there.
1: Right.
0: That would be really, really good for that area. We're not quite there yet. We're getting pretty close to pulling the trigger as far as the developer there. So stay tuned for all that. We've had really positive feedback from the residents in the area. I mean, I think they're excited to not have an empty building across the road and have actually, you know, new houses in that area. So exciting project. We're kind of moving at the developer speed right now.
1: And we also just recently shared an announcement about infill housing through Thrive West Central with some Ready to funding.
0: Absolutely. Yeah. So, you know, when we talk about the bigger projects where we, you know, an Arbor or Hawkview type situation, we can figure out the numbers there and how to make it work. When you talk about much smaller ones, it gets tougher. And so we have this program. We're using some Ready to money. The city and the county both committed to this. That we will provide some incentives to help fill the gaps for developers who want to do a few houses, right? And so I know they had the first public meeting for that with developers just a few days ago, and there's I think another one maybe coming up. But if you are interested in that, or you are a builder, let us know and we'll get you connected. But what it does is kind of help you. Sometimes the numbers just don't pencil in, right? And so it maybe provides a few thousand dollars per house to kind of bridge that gap and make it an affordable house, you know, for the consumer when you're done.
1: Right.
0: So we're excited to see that move forward and see how it goes. It's been very successful in some other communities in Indiana, so we're going to see how it plays out here.
1: Awesome. There was a rezone request on South Grant Avenue.
0: Yeah, so it's called Cross Point. This is the area next to the Social Security office behind Wendy's back in there. There is a group that's proposing to build a multifamily apartment complex there that is age restricted. So it would be 55 and older in that complex. It has to be rezoned. It's already through first reading. It'll go to second and third reading here in September. Seems to be on solid ground, no pun intended. There were no concerns with it in the first reading, so I think it'll move through. You know, we hear a lot about the need for senior housing, affordable senior housing, and this is pretty significant if it moves forward. So there'll be more announcements about it later once it gets through the zoning process. It also needs approval from the Indiana Housing and Community Development Authority. It needs some funding from them as well. So we've made a kind of a two-part commitment there. Like for this to work, they have to get that state funding. And then for them to get the state funding, they have to have some city assistance as well. So what we've said is if it's approved by the state, we will do some tax abatement on that. And the reason we will do tax abatement is because it is age restricted and helping seniors on a fixed income. We know that there's a need here. So we're committed to that project. So stay tuned. It's in the early stages, but it is moving forward.
1: Awesome. And economic development activity, still focusing on our existing businesses.
0: Yeah, it's tricky right now. You know, there's these massive projects going on all around us, but the everyday stuff is kind of challenging. But what we're doing in this community is really, really focusing on our existing businesses and how can we help them remain stable and possibly grow. And we've seen a lot of growth here. So it's an interesting time for sure. I know I have some opportunity coming up here to meet with some site selectors out of state. So I'm kind of curious what they're saying about Indiana now. I know what they've been saying and it's been tough. And the thought has been in Indiana, like, yes, the massive projects are going well. But the smaller projects, there's just not much for those right now. There's not a lot of trust in state government in Indiana and our tax structure and everything else. So a lot of uncertainty there. Not much trust in local government's ability to even bond for infrastructure because of all the tax changes. So that part's tough. But if we stay focused on our existing businesses, I think we're in the right realm. Now, are we closed to new businesses? We're not. We're just trying to be very careful because here's the other reality, and that is that we only have so much workforce. Mm-hmm. And so if we brought in a new business that needs 400 or 500 employees, I don't know where we get them.
1: Right.
0: You know, because we have all these openings now. We're adding housing, but I don't know where we get the workers.
1: Right. And been focusing a lot on business retention and expansion visits and, you know.
0: Yeah, tis the season.
1: Tis the season. All year long now.
0: Yeah, almost. But we go visit all these businesses and find out, you know, how are things going and what's working, what's not, what are your challenges. I can tell you every single one we meet with, it's the conversation is pretty much centered around workforce,
1: yeah.
0: Right? How do we get the workforce we need in terms of quality and quantity? It depends on the size of the business. We hear both of those things. But there is definitely a recurring, consistent theme. And it's perplexing. Like, you know, we're hiring, we're starting laborers at $28 an hour and we have 150 openings.
1: Sheesh.
0: Makes you scratch your head, yeah. Right? Why is that? So a lot of variables, a lot of things coming into play there, but we're having those meetings and we're committed on workforce. We're trying to figure out that workforce pipeline. That's what the Career Academy is about. That's what all the different things we're doing is about, is ensuring that people have pathways.
1: Yeah. Talk about the Career Academy and how things are going now that we have that board in place.
0: Well, I think. How's yeah. that? No, it's good. Like, you know, it's we're finding our way through it, and we've created an oversight board that is driven by not just the schools. They're important part of the discussion, but also by business and industry leaders. Tell us what you need. Tell us where the gaps exist. Tell us what kind of, you know, skills we should be developing here. And we're in the very early stages. We're getting ready, I think, in the next couple of weeks to take some tours of other facilities and other communities and mm-hmm. see how they've done it. So we see what we can learn there. It's moving forward, and it's what we have to do to make sure that our businesses and the people who live here are successful.
1: Yeah.
0: We have to start focusing on career readiness and workforce readiness for sure.
1: Okay. And public transportation is another one of those things that came out of some of those business visits,
0: yeah.
1: You know, talking about not only do we not have the workforce, but they're not getting here or there's no reliable transportation. And so we have yeah. Crawfordsville
0: area. We have. It's new. And it's going very well. So they've been expanding very quietly, like just a little bit of extra time in the morning or extra time in the evening. So we said all along, like if the demand is there and it's utilized, we'll continue to expand it. Mm-hmm. And if it's not, then we can't. But the demand has been there. So it's yeah. been good. So yeah, I know we did a whole episode on that. Pretty easy to access, and it's there to make sure that people can get where they need to go.
1: Yeah, we'll have to do. Again, at the beginning of the year, you know, kind of a one year check-in,
0: yeah.
1: See how things are,
0: for sure.
1: Check the numbers. And Ready 2.0 with the Greater Lafayette region.
0: Yeah, moving forward, I think the important thing for us here is that, you know, the projects here are teed up and ready to go. Well, one is done already, the new core water. That's what the county designated in a part of the funding for that, which has been great. That gets water down to towers and structures just south of New Core. But it really does open up the entire area for further development. And then for us, it's helping with the infrastructure out south that we just talked about. And then also helping with that housing infill program. Mm-hmm. So good stuff. And regionally, things are going very well. I think we're really focusing on how we create a regional workforce plan. Again, yeah. It comes back to workforce. But,
1: right.
0: You know, what's happening here with the job growth is not in a vacuum. We have everything happening in Lebanon. With Meta and, you know, all that stuff over there, mm-hmm. Lily. I mean, there's just massive numbers of jobs being created there that will affect us. Same thing to the north with SK Hynix and the semiconductor. That project alone is 4,000 new jobs.
1: Wow.
0: 4,000 direct jobs. I think they say another 3,000 indirect jobs. So
1: wow,
0: that has an impact on us here. So we have to be ready for all that. And it is workforce, workforce, workforce. But that's what's happening. That's the discussion at the regional level as well.
1: Right. And our EPA Brownfields Grant 2.0.
2: Yes, this is another one of those projects that's not exciting to learn about or hear about, but it's doing important work in our community. This is money that we received in a grant from the federal government to help take care of properties that have had environmental issues or look like they may have had environmental issues. And maybe there really isn't. We just have to rule that out. So this process is just slowly but surely plugging along. Right now, they are doing a phase two on the Beard School. So that's helping move that project forward. So you can see how it's an important piece of all of this. The phase one was done to identify some minor concerns there. And then phase two, they'll go back in and take care of those. I think there were some tanks in the ground from maybe a heating source or something.
0: Fuel oil tanks for the school.
2: So this grant can come in and make that property ready to be able to move on and become a much more useful property in the community. Yes. So it's good stuff. It's just not the most exciting stuff to hear about.
1: Yeah. And our radar speed signs.
0: I think they're all up. That being said, we're going to be moving some of them. The placement didn't quite work out. So, yeah, these are just signs that as you drive through, they'll flash your speed and tell you the speed limit's 30 and you're running, whatever. If you're going too fast, it'll say slow down, right. Flash that at you. These are on Purple Heart Parkway, 150 South, and Whitlock Avenue, areas that we hear the most concern about speed. I did put a note there. They don't do anything unless you're going at least 30. Mm-hmm. So I know we were testing one the other day. We're like, it doesn't even work. Yeah. Well, we were going at 25 mile an hour. It doesn't even come on. So,
1: yeah.
0: But once you hit 30, then it'll start to display that. So yeah, you don't have to hit 30.
1: Right,
0: I'm just saying that's what, if I do hear people say, well, I drove through that. It don't work. Well, that means you weren't going.
1: Right.
0: You weren't speeding. Speed.
1: Yes.
0: That's good. So,
1: yes.
0: Yeah. So those are helpful because, it gives drivers feedback. It gives the neighbors feedback. They can see how fast vehicles are actually going. And then we can download the data and we can see what's happening as well. So they're up. Stay tuned. There will be some changes. I know the one on Whitlock, it's bizarre. It's solar powered and it's underneath trees. Not going to work. So they're going to move all those. They're going to get everything situated. But I think those are a great addition to the community.
1: Awesome. And we have a couple different code enforcement cases with updates.
0: Yeah, I've tried to throw these in here just because I get a lot of questions about these. So these are not every code enforcement case. These are the ones we get the most questions about, right? The 100 West Spring Street next to the old KFC, the new PNC. Mm-hmm. That's a mouthful. Used to be a CarQuest, I think, at one time, and John Deere, whatever. So we had a court order to go in and get that cleaned up. We did. The work is complete. We also had another hearing that determined the costs. So, you know, we'll get reimbursed from the owner for the actual cleanup costs and the court costs, legal costs, all that kind of stuff. So that is largely done as long as they maintain it. Now that it's cleaned up, it's starting to get some weeds again. So we'll see. So that's what's going on with that one. 201 South Water, it's a building across some existing city hall. That we hear a lot about. We do have we ran that through the administrative process through Board of Works, and then we finally turned it over to the court system and filed a court case. We have a ruling there that affirmed what the Board of Works decided. And so we're in this period right now where we're trying to figure out where we're going to go with that property because it's also in the tax sale. There's taxes in arrears. So we're going to wait and see how that plays out. That happens here in the next couple weeks, week and a half. So we have that, see how that plays out. The reality is we have the order. We can tear the building down. We could go in and tear it down and put a lien on the property. That's really not what we want to do. We want to see the building preserved. So we're trying to navigate that where we can have a positive outcome there, but it absolutely has to get cleaned up. It cannot continue there, sitting there in the condition it's in. It's not fair to the community, to the neighboring property owners or anybody else. So, and it's dangerous.
1: Yeah.
0: So stay tuned for that one. That one is a work in progress. And then there's 1080 Corey Boulevard. This is out by the interstate. At one time there was a, lack of a better term, a strip club there. Had been closed for years. They lost their use variance. I always got that question. How is that allowed under the zoning? What was grandfathered? It was there before we had the zoning. But they have lost that. It was vacant. So they have made an effort to reopen, but they don't have the zoning in place. So they're going through the process of requesting a use variance for that. I will say, if you have an opinion on that, you should find out when those meetings are and attend. I hear from the community on it a lot, but people need to go to the public meetings and state how they feel, whether they want that granted or not. So there were some code enforcement issues there. I think we've worked through most of those. It just hadn't been mowed and kept up for a while, but a lot going on with that property as well.
1: Okay. Well, I think that's everything on the list.
0: That was the list.
1: It's the list. And again, you know, like we say this all the time, there's other things happening that maybe didn't make the list or things that we forgot about or things that you're seeing that you want to know, reach out and tell us.
0: Oh, tell us. Ask us. We'll get it on the list. We'll do an episode, whatever.
1: Yeah.
0: Send an email. Answer your question.
1: Yeah, absolutely. You know, we try to keep an open forum. That's why Mayor hosts a monthly community forum. Ask those questions. The email is open. The phones are open. You know, ask us. Send us a message.
0: Just had Facebook. A forum the other day. If you didn't come to that one, you missed it. It was like 100 degrees.
1: Right.
0: We did it outside. Yeah. I was like, this is the hottest forum I've ever had.
1: Yes.
0: I think that's probably my first forum without a tie, but it was just like, it's like 100 degrees out here in this park. So we're going to wear a polo.
1: An informal forum.
0: Yeah, we go.
1: Yes. Well, yeah. Reach out and let us know. We like to know what you all want to hear about. Again, we do this podcast for the community so we can answer your questions and get that information out in a good, timely manner. That's accurate information as well. That's what we're striving for. And don't forget to check out Yodel, our community connections calendar and newsfeed for all things happening in Crawfordsville in one easy, convenient location. 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
7: Ahead of the USDA September report tomorrow, corn, bean, and wheat markets higher today. This is Hoosier Ag Today's Thursday closing farm market report. Money flow favored commodities as war continues. We saw $102 crude oil up $6 and ags also higher on expectations of revisions from USDA tomorrow, plus more flash soybean sales to China and unknown. December corn at the close up 6 cents, 5.33 and 3 quarters. March and May also 6 cents higher, March 5.49 and a quarter. November beans up 22 and three quarters, 13.32 and a quarter. And December wheat 7.41 and a quarter, that was up 12 and a half cents. October live cattle 217.82, up $1.97. October lean hogs 83.15, up 7 cents. Deferred contracts a little lower. I'm Andy Eubank. Hoosier Ag Today, Indiana's Farm Network.
8: This is a Bloomberg Money Minute. Another down day for Wall Street after oil spiked sharply higher on renewed tensions in the Middle East as both the U.S. and Iran prepare for a long protracted war. Oil closing at a four-month high, $102.48 a barrel, and Brent crude topping $108 today. Meantime, wholesale inflation in August up 5.4% from a year ago, and that on Wall Street is raising the odds of a Federal Reserve rate hike next week to drive inflation lower. With that, the Dow today lost 317 points, the NASDAQ lost 172, the S&P down 45, all those averages down about 0.6%. Shares of the teen apparel retailer American Eagle Outfitters, the big decliner, down 14% today. Sales last quarter, a little bit worse than expected. And shares of Macy's fell nearly 5% despite better than forecast sales and earnings last quarter and tariff refunds. But its guidance for the current quarter disappointed investors. Tom Busby, Bloomberg Radio.
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0: 106.3 WCDQ. Both game coverages begin at 6:30. And don't forget about Countdown to Kickoff tomorrow at 6 o'clock over on 103.9 WIMC. Moving on to this Saturday, we will bring some college football to 103.9, starting with Iowa State at Iowa. That coverage will start at 7 o'clock. And for the Colts, they will play their first regular season game against Baltimore this Sunday at noon on 103.9 WIMC, and that coverage is presented by Lakeside Book Company. And lastly, for the Cincinnati Reds, they do have a game coming up here tomorrow night against the Brewers. They will start their series at 7:45 tomorrow, followed by Saturday at 7:10, and on Sunday at 2:10. All of those can be heard on 92.1 FM and 1550 AM WCBL, and that coverage is presented by Wilson Sports Collectibles. That's all for this edition of the 5 O'Clock Report. Thank you so much for joining me this very fine evening. This has been sponsored by Alice's Restaurant, the Zachary Team at Carpenter Realty, the Crawfordsville Moose Lodge No. 6, You Rented Center, Central Indiana Rubber Products, Tom's Marine Sales and Service, Puritan Water Conditioning, the PAC, Midwest Rodeo Company, and Crawfordsville Electric Light and Power, also known as CEL and... P. Rockout Recovery is going on right now at Pike Place, so I'll see you then, and if not, I will see you tomorrow for the 5 O'Clock Report. Have a fantastic evening.
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7: Here's your WCDQ 106.3 forecast. Chance for scattered rain showers tonight. Otherwise, mainly cloudy skies expected. Lows level off around 60. Northeasterly winds around 5 miles per hour. I'm meteorologist Jennifer Wojcicki. Currently 71.
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0: I Didn't Come Here to Leave comes to us courtesy of Chris Young as we play the best country right here for you. We were listening when you said you want more of the stuff you know and love. Got one of those from Daryl Worley on the way in just a couple. And John Morgan, too. Keep it close.
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10: Here's your WCBQ 106.3 forecast. Chance for scattered rain showers tonight. Otherwise, mainly cloudy skies expected. Lows level off around 60. Northeasterly winds around 5 miles per hour. I'm meteorologist Jennifer Wojcicki. Right now, it's 70 degrees.
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0: Seems like everybody's got a side hustle these days. 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Got a deal collaboration with a chain of chicken strip stores. Megan Maroney right there, and medicine. Dustin Lynch still to come, and we'll hear from Zach Topp, too. Hang on.
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0: One of the many guys who started off strictly as a songwriter before becoming a performer in his own right. He's written hit songs for a number of people, including Kenny Chesney, Jordan Davis, and more. Raylan James, Water at a Wedding. Don't go far, Jason Aldean is on the way.
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18: Here's your WCDQ 106.3 forecast. Mainly cloudy tonight with lows around 60. Northeasterly winds around 5 miles per hour. Partly cloudy skies tomorrow, highs around 81. I'm meteorologist Jennifer Wojcicki. Right now, it's 70 degrees.
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0: Worth Your Wild comes to us from Russell Dickerson, a song that has not yet crossed over to the pop chart. We'll have to wait and see if it does. Of course, Happened to Me ended up becoming a pop hit for him, too. Jordan Davis on the way in just a couple, and Cody Johnson, too, with that thing that we are making our way into. The fall.
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7: Here's your WCDQ 106.3 forecast. Mainly cloudy tonight with lows around 60. Northeasterly winds around 5 miles per hour. Partly cloudy skies tomorrow, highs around 81. I'm meteorologist Jennifer Wojcicki. Right now, it's 70 degrees.
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